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0: And now it's your chance to get tickets to the LA Jazz Festival on the beach. 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On Sunday the 23rd, it's John Legend, Raphael Sadiq, Original Coffee, Terrace Martin, and more. 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

And we are counting down the top 23 R&B soul songs of our time. All time, I should say. Having some fun. Got to say hello to my guy, Buford in OKC. What up, Buford? All my Oklahoma folks who are listening, appreciate you so much. Thank you for checking us out. Thank you for jamming with me. Appreciate you. It's Rahsaan Patterson by request.

102.3 Radio Free KJLH. That's Guy, my fantasy. That's for Paul. Hey, Paul. Hope you're doing well. My name is Cameron Green. I'm having some fun with you as we celebrate the top 23 R&B soul groups of all time. Yeah. Top R&B soul groups of all time. So you'll be hearing a lot of groups this afternoon. It's new and, you know, seasoned. We're going to have some fun paying tribute to some classic groups, but also to some groups of today. So I hope you'll stick around and I hope you use that open mic and let me know. Click on Listen Live. You can talk back to me. Let me know your name, your city, and what your favorite group is. I would love that. All right, do that. 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
1: Yeah, the same old thing. Things have become so mundane. 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It's so cold, but I'm here to tell you, I got a strategy. We got to heat it up. Come on.

0: 102.3 Radio Free, KJLH, Destiny's Child, that's Girl, as we celebrate the top R&B soul groups of all time. Destiny's Child, definitely up there. Why wouldn't they be? My name is Cameron Green, putting a smile on your face, hopefully. This is what I try to do each and every Saturday. We build great countdowns together. So if you're just tuning in, welcome to the ride. 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Spotlighting an artist, a genre, a theme. We build the best, right? And we throw back and we move it forward. So you're going to hear a little mixture of both. Today's countdown is an example of that. R&B soul groups of yesterday and today. So I hope you are enjoying yourself. Make sure you tune in to Tammy Mack's Tea Room Daily. She's got all the tea for you and she never disappoints. Hello to Buford again out in the beautiful state of Oklahoma. All my Oklahoma crew folks listening. All my NOLA crew folks checking in, listening down in the boot. I appreciate all of you for checking in and listening via that KJLH app. Makes my heart glad. You know what else makes my heart glad? Giving you free-free, right? I got some free-free right now. Caller number 10, these are yours. Putting you on the guest list to the official LA all-white party hosted by the beautiful Ade Lamar. This is going to be at the Godfrey Hotel rooftop. And if you want in, you want to party with the day and enjoy some fun in the sun, call me now at 310-330-5554. 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
3: 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Congratulations, Leo. Speaking of 10, this is your number 10 song as we count down the best R&B and soul groups of all time. 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

the countdown, right? Countdown the top 23 R&B soul groups. Of course, it wouldn't be a countdown without these gentlemen right here. So Whispers in the Mood on the Radio Free Top 23.

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1: Of life's greatest

Eric B., who is on tour with Chris Brown right now. Thank you, Eric, for doing that. I appreciate you. Eric Bellinger, y'all. Cameron Green, doing my thing. Caller 10 right now. I've got tickets to the official L.A. all-white party hosted by the beautiful Ade Lamar. You want in? Caller 10 at 520-KJLH, 330-KJLH, 310-330-KJLH. Countdown continues in just a minute. Looking for

Hey, Cameron, thank you for what you do for us. I got a special request, Gardena Black Carlin from Gardena. Uncle Charlie Wilson, can't live without you. I know I'm probably way too late, but I'm throwing my bid in anyway. Thank you.

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we're all human, and you know, we're all sexual beings too, so it's lovemaking is just

Hi, Cameron. How are you doing today? This is Wanda Creighton out of Bellflower, California. Can you please play Atlantis by the Isley Brothers?

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Listen, we're celebrating the greatest R&B and soul groups of all time. So I hope you've enjoyed that. Gardena Black, thank you so much for that. You got hit after hit after hit. So many folks calling up with requests. I appreciate you. Carol Hill, LA, picks up those tickets to the official all-white party hosted by Ade Lamar. Congratulations to Carol Hill and to Miss Sharon and her family. Here's your request for some Tims, me and you.

WLH. My girl, Temptations. We have been counting down the top 23 R&B and soul groups of all time, and this is your number two song. Of course, you can't have a countdown without the Temps, right? My girl. My name is Cameron Green. So many folks been showing me love, and I appreciate you more than you know, Miss Jackson. Thank you so much for calling. Oh, boy, Buford, checking in from Oklahoma. All the OKC crew, the boot, those calling from Louisiana. Thank you so much. Sherry, Paul. Oh, Gardena Black checking in. Mark, Valencia, Crystal, Wanda, I appreciate all of you and the very best gentleman ever, and that's Roland Bynum. Roland, thank you always for listening and giving me love and encouragement.

I appreciate you, my brother. We got more great music on the way. My girl Maya Hassan is in. She's going to be holding it down with DJ Dorian, or not DJ Dorian, DJ Mark DeHawk. These crazy guys. She's going to be holding it down, hanging out with them. They're up next. She's going to be passing the mic to them. But we've got a number one R&B, and this is going to be a lot. Probably people are going to call me. But this is the number one coming up on the other side of this break. Don't argue with me, please. Your number one R&B group of all time sits and waits in the wings. I hope you have a blessed evening. I have enjoyed you. I'll talk to you tomorrow for Spread the Word. Always a good time. Yes. And we hope to see you out at the KJLH Women's Health Expo. Fellas, this is for you as well. Free screenings, real doctors. We see everybody out there. Families come out to support. It's always a beautiful day. There's a whole pavilion for Alzheimer's care and the people, the loved ones who care for them. So if you are a caregiver, I tip my hat to you. It is a big job. It is an important job, and we care about you. So if you or someone you know that's been impacted by Alzheimer's or dementia, this is the day that there's going to be tons of resources available for you, a whole pavilion dedicated to Alzheimer's care. 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It's going to be just a lot of fun. 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
1: 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It's gonna be a beautiful night. Break out the champagne. Everybody get a laugh. Let's start it off sexy. What do you say?

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1: Absolutely.
0: So let me tell you, ladies and gentlemen, about this LA Jazz Festival. First of all, it's the first LA Jazz Festival ever.
1: Ever.
0: And on top of that, the jazz is on the beach.
1: That's a big deal.
0: That is very, very big. And it's happening August 22nd and 23rd.
1: Ooh, a weekend full of just excitement. You know it?
0: Exactly. And the names on this ticket: John Legend,
1: Janelle Monae,
0: Raphael Sadiq,
1: Parliament Funkadelic featuring George Clinton.
0: 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It is just that easy, and I suggest you do it and do it now.
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0: Man, whoo. Speaking about hot, man, I'm coming back in the mix with some guy in October, London. 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
1: Oh, especially with this song.
0: What you know about any of those that I just played? 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
1: Come on, that's a classic.
0: Ooh, bro. Oh, my God. All right, ladies and gentlemen, we done talked about everything tonight, but there is something that you have to know. Jazz in the Park. 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Also, do not forget, ladies, the Women's Health Expo is back Saturday, August 15th at the Long Beach Convention Center. Make sure you get there early, line up as early as 6 a.m. Bubbles giving away bags that got a lot of great stuff in it, all right? Me, I'm going to be there. I'm going to be right in front when you come in. I'm going to be DJing at the workout zone.
1: And I'll make sure I get the ladies all those sweet kisses.
0: Not mad at that. All right, y'all, I'll be right back in the mix. Don't go nowhere. 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

Radio Free 102.3 KJLA. So that's Forrest Frank with God is Good featuring Caleb Gordon. And this is the Gospel Revolution. How y'all doing, folks? I'm LJ Moody playing the gospel music that we know and love. And today is Sunday, July 19th. I can't believe we are almost done with the month of July. This is crazy. I got some great music on the way. I cannot wait for you to hear this stuff that I got to play for y'all. Remember, we got the Women's Health Expo on the way. We've got some amazing concerts that are on the way. I'm going to tell you about it. I got some great music, so you guys stay right here. We'll be right back. It's KJLH.

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Radio Free 102.3 KJLH. That is Smile by the one and only Kirk Franklin right here on the Gospel Revolution. We're going to get right back into it with one of my favorite songs by Joel Barnes and Faith Travis.

0: Radio Free 102.3 KJLH, this holy place. Faith Child featuring Joel Barnes right here on the Gospel Revolution. I like that. That was nice and bouncy. You know what I mean? I like tracks like that, especially the gospel ones. Still keep my toes tapping. Get my shoulders shaking a little bit. My head nodding. I'm like a hip-hop baby, so, you know, I still need that feel. Anyway, hope everybody's doing good on this Sunday morning, late Saturday night, however you call it, wherever you're at, in the car, at your house, on your way home, at work, wherever you're at. Hope you're being safe. And turn this up, because we still got a party going on, you know what I mean? All right, it is July, but we are going into August, and Jazz on the Beach is coming. As we at KJLH introduce the first ever LA Jazz Festival with John Legend, Janelle Monae, Rafael Sadiq, Parliament featuring George Clinton, and much more. It's going to be a summer of radio-free events. 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Now, you might want to give me a call because I just said we got free tickets, but I don't have any tickets to give away. 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That's 310-330-KJLH. And I'll put a song on for you, of course. Remember, the KJLH Women's Health Expo is back. We're giving away free screenings. We got real doctors, real talk. There's a whole pavilion for Alzheimer's care and for the ones who take care of them. 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It's all happening Saturday, August 15th at the Long Beach Convention Center. Make sure you tell the women in your life to be there. It's going to be a huge turnout, and we're all going to be there. So make sure that you're there August 15th. On the way, I'm going to play some Anike. I got some Tamela Mann. I got some Jonathan McReynolds. Right here on KJLH, it's Gospel Revolution.
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1: 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That was a bar and is still relevant today. So we got to be the change that we wish to see in the world. It starts with you.
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Radio Free, 102.3 KJLH, Erica Campbell with Feel All Right, right here on the Gospel Revolution. And earlier was really hot to me. I went to a baby shower. Shout out my folks, Britt and Fred Matthew, who are expecting. Shout out to y'all. And we were at this baby shower. Man, I was sweating so bad. I told my wife, hey, let's just take all the photos we can right now before I sweat out this t-shirt.

0: Thank goodness that we did that. But luckily, it seemed to cool down about 68 degrees right now. So thankfully, it's not that hot anymore. And hopefully tomorrow or later today, I might say, it's a little cooler. Because I don't know if I could deal with this heat anymore. It needs to calm down. I know it's summertime, but Jesus. Anyway. All right, so it is almost time for the KJLH Women's Health Expo. Remember, we're going to have free screenings, real doctors, real talk. 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An Alzheimer's Care Pavilion, the first ever Author's Corner, and special guests Eric Benet and actor Christian Keys are going to be in the building. So make sure you're there in the building as well. 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On the way, I'm playing Jonathan McReynolds, Tori Kelly, James Cleveland, and much more. You already know it's the Gospel Revolution right here on KJLH.
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1: Thank you, God, for giving us our identity in you. We can know who we are.

102.3 KJLH, Reverend James Cleveland, Lord help me hold out, right here on the Gospel Revolution. And just as a quick reminder, coming at the top of the hour, we are going to go with the new at 2. I have a new song for y'all to check out, and you can always give me a call. Let me know what you think right here at 310-330-KJLH. That's 310-330-5554. That's at the top of the hour, the new at 2. Excuse me. Okay, summer is here, and Radio Free is everywhere. So you can catch up on the front page daily replay with Darstar Tucker in the mornings and dive into our latest tech podcast, Hello Human. 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have going on. 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All right, now the KJLH Women's Health Expo is around the corner. Saturday, August 15th, me and the KJLH family are going to be at the Long Beach Convention Center having a great time, giving free screenings with real doctors. There's a whole pavilion for Alzheimer's care, over 100 vendors. There's going to be breakout sessions that'll change how you think about your body. They're giving out free massages and special appearances by Eric Benet, the actor Christian Keys, and more. So don't delay. Make sure that you're there. Bring the women in your life to the Long Beach Convention Center.

0: Saturday, August 15th, so we can all celebrate together. All right. Now, on the way, I got some Darwin Hobbs. I got some Kim Burrell. It's the Gospel Revolution.
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1: 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It's Aaron Cole and Ty Brazel called Metro. 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

You know, the Bible says in Psalm 27 and 13, David said, I had fainted, lest I had believed to see the goodness of God in the land of the living. And what we come to understand and know that even when it doesn't look good, it works for the good. To all those that are called according to his purpose, help me say,

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Hey, JLH, that was Elevation Music with This Is the Gospel. And as a matter of fact, we're still here at the Gospel Revolution. I'm LJ Moody playing the gospel music that we know and love. And I'm just coming in to remind you guys that we have a lot of things going on right here at KJLH. The KJLH Women's Health Expo is coming back August 15th at the Long Beach Convention.

0: You are available Saturday, August 15th. Make sure you come and hang out with us. 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And you can go to kjlhradio.com to find out more information, register, so that you can be a part of what we have going on that day. Now, as we round up to the top of the hour, we're going to go into our church services, starting with the LA Praise Network. So make sure that you stick around to get the word. And before I head out of here, I'm going to play some more music by Sonia Griffin, as well as Jennifer Hudson and Todd Delaney and Ty Tribbett. So make sure that you keep it locked right here. It's been a pleasure playing music for y'all. Thank you to all my prayer warriors and people that check in. Shout out to my family that's listening all around. I love y'all. Thinking of y'all. And shout out to my people over at the Inglewood Chess Club. If you happen to play chess, come hang out with us. We're at the Inglewood Public Library twice a month now. God is good. And it would be great to play some chess with you and your people. So check us out. We're online on Instagram and Facebook at Inglewood Chess, all one word. And you can find out all the events that we have upcoming. You can also follow me on Instagram at LJ_Moody. Come say hello, tap in with me. And until next time, God bless.
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peace and happiness. And I don't know about you, there are a lot of other religions that say they have the peace. And we may say, well, I don't think so, because you're all about this life. And so any Christians who would say this life is it, well, you are greatly hindering what a holy and righteous God intends to do to bring a great blessing upon you. And so never forget, never give up, and always understand that this life is perishing right in front of your eyes. And those of you who are senior citizens, the Lord will help you to get ready. Those of you who are in midlife, you need to be ready. And those teenagers who seem to really want more of life, be ready, because the Lord is not a respecter of if you are the most powerful man in the universe. I take that back. I mean, the most powerful man in the world, or if you are of someone who is of low account. And I will leave you to define who those type of people are in your world. But for those of us who are called, we should be doing everything we can do to obey a holy, righteous, and joyful God. And so today, we need to enter into the power of our Lord and Savior. And if you don't know exactly what that means, today we're going to go over the power of the Lord is within you. And you woke up this morning and you barely get out of bed. You wiped the sleep out of your eyes and you said, oh, here we go again. Or maybe you woke up this morning and you were like, boy, I'm ready to serve God. Let me at the devil. Let me preach the word. Let me tell others. And so there is a contrast, but a holy and righteous God will meet you this morning, this evening, or this afternoon, and he will take you on the exercise of getting the power of the Lord God Almighty. That is, of course, if you are ready. Now, if you have to go to the golf game, or maybe the soccer match, or maybe there's a great movie, well, then he will wait. Yes, our God happens to be a very great waiter. Waiter as in waiting on you. Well, he's also a waiter because Jesus said that he is looking forward to waiting, as in waiter, W-A-I-T-E-R, in the kingdom of heaven. And I just find that totally amazing. The things that God has promised, the things that seem to me to be way out of the way of a holy and righteous God. But there it is. And so we need to talk about today how you can access the power of the Most High God.

the simple process is through prayer. And of course, prayer looks like nothing is happening. Prayer doesn't often show the results within the same hour that the prayer was made. And so if you're like me, you have the occasion to discount the power of prayer. And brothers and sisters, when we discount the power of prayer, we are making a very terrible mistake. And as evidence, I will just tell you that what you know, that Jesus spent a considerable amount of time in prayer. And I would venture to say he spent more time in prayer than the vast majority of us Christian folks. And the problem is, of course, we have discounted, because if we knew the value of our prayer to a holy and righteous God, we would definitely make it a priority of our holy lives. And so we consider that most churches have resolved prayer into 15, 25, 30 minutes. We should consider that we do not study the power of prayer that is mentioned all throughout the Bible. We should be very careful and very enthusiastic to present our prayers to a holy and righteous God. And on occasion, when I'm in prayer, I begin to think about the greatness and vastness of my Lord and Savior. And I'm thinking, wow, that's kind of intimidating when I think of being bigger than the moon, bigger than the sun, bigger than the earth. It says the earth is my footstool. And so you need to consider what a super blessing it is that the Lord, the Creator, the God of the tiniest insect, is allowing you and I to have an audience. And so when we do the audience, we need to consider, what are the things important to God? And so I have assembled a top five according to what the Bible says that are important to God. And we will begin by saying, how do we pray? Because I have met a lot of brothers and sisters who are confused, because there are various verses, and so we need to learn how to pray. And so as we go into the book of Luke, chapter 11, for everyone who asks receives, and everyone who seeks finds, and for everyone who is looking for knowledge, the door will be open. And so that is a very powerful scripture, Luke chapter 11, verse 10. And so there it is. God has laid it out for you and for me. And unfortunately, many people don't understand how to harness the great, abundant amount of power that God has given them. And so the devil, realizing, I hate to mention that name, but anyway, well, it's actually not a name, it's a title. Anyway, if you do not know how

to use your sword. David said, I can't use this sword. And the king said, why not? You're fighting against a giant. And David said, let me use the tools that I have become an expert at using. And so a sword is not the proper tool when you fight against a giant who has his own sword that's bigger than your whole body. And so David realized that hand-to-hand combat was not the way to go. So what did David use? Just to round out the story for you all. Well, he used ear supply. In other words, he had a sling, and he knew with the sling, he would not have to get close to the big giant. And so giants usually don't have good vision. And even if he did, the stone that David threw had a great guidance system. It was guided by a holy and righteous God to hit that big old giant, I'm going to call him the devil, right in his most weakest spot. And that was his big old head. And so when you fight against a giant like the devil, he may be under your feet, but you'll be standing on top of a mountain because the devil is super powerful. Unfortunately for him, God is 10,000 trillion times greater. But if you run towards the devil and you do not know the weapons of warfare, well, you are going to be in for the fight of your life, figuratively and literally, because the devil has already schemed you out. So let's get back to the prayer life that you will need in order to be pleasing to a holy and righteous God. Because even though you are a lump of clay, a lump of clay will harden and be thrown into the trash or revived. And so the process of revival is where many of us stand today. And so lump of clay that you are, actually, I stand corrected, child of God that you are, already formed for battle, promised the victory, and already God has written your name in the book of life. And at the end of the day, that's all I want to hear is, well done, good and faithful servant. And so, champion, let's find out about when God says everyone who acts will receive, everyone who seeks will find, and everyone who knocks, the door will be open, again found in Luke chapter 11, verse 10. And first off, we have to let you know that everyone who acts does not receive, and everyone who seeks does not find, and everyone who knocks, the door is not opened. And you say, okay, Minister Bynum, you're just reversing what you just said. Well, I have to qualify why you did not receive that $1 million that you asked God for. I also need to qualify why that Lamborghini is not outside your house and your garage. And to be sure, many people have asked for such as that. Maybe you've asked for something and you did not receive it and you're being nice, but you're really saying that doesn't work. And when it doesn't work, then you just throw the whole thing into the trash. And so the book of James further delineates, if you ask amiss that you may consume it upon your lust, then God would most often not answer that prayer. And so it's not that this

scripture is not telling the truth. It is that it is written, and you know, when the devil came against Jesus, he used the Bible. Yeah, I know, as strange as that may seem, he used the word of God to fight against the author of the word of God. And if you can follow with me, it may be hard for some of you, but the scripture declares that in the beginning was the word was with God, and the word was God, and Jesus is the word. And so the devil is not ashamed to use what you think is your strongest point against you and act like nothing ever happened. And so we're talking about prayer today. We're talking about how you should receive the word of God. We're trying to get all of us into the knowledge of how to turn on the prayer promise, which would give you unlimited authority. It's just like God giving you the American Express card, or actually the Visa card. And if you don't know what a credit card is, you will starve, even though you have the authority of that credit card to do amazing things. And so, brothers and sisters, we started out with Luke chapter 11, verse 10, a super grand promise. We moved over to the book of James, where it further told us that if you ask amiss, be careful, because God does not feed into your greed, because that will not bring you closer to salvation or saving others. And you can see that in some pastors who ask for money for their jets, ask for money for their own mansions, and some of it who misused the finances that God had provided. And you slowly but surely see them not doing as well as they were doing before. And so what should you pray for? Well, the first thing you should pray for is salvation. And you said, well, I said the sinner's prayer. Well, that's great. But if you said the words, but you did not mean it in your heart, because the verse it says about the salvation scriptures has a little bitty thing at the end of it that says, if you repent from the heart. And so I have done a great deal of evangelism. I have been involved with reaching hundreds, if not thousands. And do I think all the thousands eventually make it into the kingdom of God? Well, only those who truly meant it from their heart. And I'll tell you a little something that is the only way that the repentance, Lord, come into my heart, will work. And so if you are doing it to repentance for, some do it for financial reasons, to gain more access. I mean, I have seen a great deal of things happen, and it does not enter into the salvation realm. So prayer, who and what and why should we pray? Well, Jesus said many times, pray to resist temptation. He said in the Garden of Gethsemane, before he was arrested, and he found the disciples sleeping instead of praying. And he also said, we need to pray after the disciples ask him, Lord, teach us to pray. And so Jesus taught them in a very short passage that was just incredible when you decipher all the things that Jesus said. And the first thing he acknowledged, the Heavenly Father, our Father, which art in heaven.

And that's the power point, but also our Father who allows our breath to breathe every single day. And if you think that is not a power point that the Lord gives you, then hold your breath for about 30 seconds or a minute or 2 minutes. And then you will realize that all of a sudden, everything else dissipates. All of your worries, all of your fears, all of your temptation, and it resolves into, I need a breath of air. And so we praise God for the breath of life, the breath of air. He says, our Father, which art in heaven, lead us not into temptation. And so Jesus already told us that prayer helps us to live and to walk and to help us overcome temptation. And so as we continue with the Lord's Prayer, one of the hardest parts and the part that we often forget is when the Lord said, and lead us not into temptation, but deliver us from the evil one. And of course, when the Garden of Gethsemane, and they were supposed to be praying, they had a problem. And so instead of praying, they fell asleep. And I cannot tell you how many times that I was supposed to be praying, and I woke up an hour or two later. And I declared, well, I had been praying all that time when actually I had been sleeping for most of the time. And so when you pray, just a little side note, do what you have to do to stay awake. And I will guarantee you, if I wake up in the middle of the night and I cannot get to sleep, then I will resort to reading my Bible or praying. And it's amazing how fast I will fall asleep. And so we need to learn how to defeat the sleepy demon. Okay, that's probably the first time you heard of that. So I will leave it alone. And so Jesus said, and forgive us our debts, as we also have forgiven our debtors. And that scripture really leads us into a lot of avenues that we really don't want to uncover. And so you would ask me, well, when you say debts, well, what do you think you owe to a holy and righteous God that has given us the great opportunity to live a holy and righteous life? Brothers and sisters, can I tell you that you never have to sin again from the time you hear this voice for the rest of your life? And one of the things is just say no. However, our flesh and blood is a great challenger to make us do the stupid things, but nobody is pointing a gun to most of your heads. And so you would have to acknowledge that we deliberately sinned against a holy and righteous God. And so when we go to Christ and say, Father Christ, forgive us of our sins, and the word says we have not forgiven our debtors, and you probably have a ton of people who have done things against you. And so we may not consider our sins as debts, and because it is so easy to be forgiven, whereas before Christ, you had to get an animal and sacrifice that animal because it was the blood from that animal that provided temporary

be cleansing. And I say temporary because it is the blood of Christ that actually provides permanent cleansing. And so I want to kind of remind you that a sheep, today's market, would cost about $350 to $500. And so sin was expensive, especially if you sinned every day and you had to go and take a sheep or a cow, which is more expensive. And so there was not just the easiness that we proclaim, Father, forgive me, but you had to say, Father, forgive me, and bring about $350 to the altar, $400, $500. And so the aspect of forgiveness was very expensive before the resurrection of Jesus Christ. Okay, so we need to forgive before we are forgiven. And that aspect is wholly different than what we are often taught in our churches. And so I kind of put this as the dark side of the Bible. And if you know me, the dark side of the Bible belongs to those scriptures that are very rarely taught in our churches. Forgiveness of others. And so here we go. Jesus in his sinner's teaching on how to pray. In verse 13, lead us not into temptation, but deliver us from the evil one. And so that verse is a little bit more taught in our churches. And so Matthew chapter 6, verses 9 to 13, we have the Lord's Prayer. And so the Lord's Prayer encompasses many of the things, well, actually encompasses all of the things that we need to pray for.

0: Art.
1: My name is Jessa. 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There's a person behind every problem. I care because it's what I was put on this earth to do.
2: I'm Ben, and I work at United Healthcare. I am just one piece of a larger puzzle, but every piece matters. It's more than just work. We want to make the healthcare system better for everyone. I care because I want to make a difference. That's what committed to care means to me.

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3: Let's go to the scripture. Let's go to the word of God. Matthew chapter 3, verse 15 through verse 17. Please turn to your neighbor and say, we're going to be talking to each other for the next 45 minutes. Look at him and say, so don't act like you don't know me. All right. Repeat after me. I will have to talk back to the enemy to get out of this one. I need to say it one more time. Say it again. Say, I will have to talk back to the enemy to get out of this one. Matthew chapter 3, verse 15 through verse 17.
4: But Jesus said, it should be done, for we must carry out all that God requires. So John agreed to baptize him. After his baptism, as Jesus came up out of the water, the heavens were opened, and he saw the Spirit of God descending like a dove and settling on him. And a voice from heaven said, this is my dearly loved son who brings me great joy.
3: That's very important. Let's jump down to Matthew chapter 4, verse 1 through 11. Matthew chapter 4, verse 1 through 11.
5: Then Jesus was led by the Spirit into the wilderness. By the Spirit.
3: He was what?
5: Led by the Spirit.
3: Say it again.
5: He was led by the Spirit.
3: Y'all can tell what mood I'm in today. I'm ready today. All right, led by the Spirit. Go ahead.
5: Into the wilderness.
3: Into the where?
5: Into the wilderness.
3: Into where?
5: The wilderness.
3: Where?
5: The wilderness.
3: Where?
5: The wilderness.
3: Where?
5: The wilderness.
3: At this point, I just want to see how many inflections. The wilderness, the wilderness, the wilderness, the wilderness. Go ahead.
5: Jesus was led by the Spirit into the wilderness to be tempted there by the devil. For 40 days and 40 nights, he fasted and became very hungry. During that time, the devil came and said to him, if you are the Son of God, tell these stones to become loaves of bread. But Jesus told him, no, the scriptures say, people do not live by bread alone, but by every word that comes from the mouth of God. Then the devil took him to the holy city, Jerusalem.

0: Jerusalem.
1: So he didn't stop.
0: He didn't stop.
1: All right, keep going.
0: To the highest point of the temple and said, if you are the Son of God, jump off. For the scriptures say, he will order his angels to protect you, and they will hold you up with their hands so you won't even hurt your foot on a stone. Jesus responded.
1: He responded.
0: The scriptures also say, you must not test the Lord your God. Next, the devil took him to the peak.
1: Someone say next.
2: Yes.
1: All right, keep going.
0: He took him to the peak of a very high mountain and showed him all the kingdoms of the world and their glory. I will give it all to you, he said, if you will kneel down and worship me. Get out of here, Satan, Jesus told him. For the scriptures say, you must worship the Lord your God and serve only him. Then the devil went away, and the angels came and took care of Jesus.
1: Wait a minute before y'all get happy about that. Luke chapter 4 and verse 13.
3: And when the devil had ended all the temptation,
1: this is important,
3: he departed from him for a season.
1: He departed from him for a season. Okay, let's do work today. All right? Let's do work today. Look at your name and say, you're going to have to say something. You're going to have to say something. To win against the enemy, one has to study his tactics to understand his habits. Listen to me, y'all. His habits and tactics do not change. But when we forget them, we let our guards down to the enemy and are, this is the key word, unnecessarily blindsided. Yeah. What I want to speak at the very top of this message is that this will be a year. I said it at the end of the year, and oh my God, I wish I wouldn't have said it, because then I just would have had a peaceful beginning of my new year. But I need to reiterate to everybody in this place, and take me very seriously as a prophet of God. This is the year that God would not allow anything to sneak up on you. So I need y'all to say something to your neighbor and say, stop lying to me. This is not the year. Now, here's the thing I need you all to hear very clearly, is that when you study the tactics of the enemy, you avoid unnecessary blindsided moments. Trust me when I say this. The devil you're fighting, the demon you're fighting, the issue you're fighting, could be seen coming a mile away. But you did not adhere to the tug from your discernment. The truth of the matter is, what you are wrestling with right now, that you want everybody to feel sorry for, that you're in, could be seen months ago. But you rejected every single warning and red flag that God was sending your way. Before we move forward, this is rough. Touch yourself, say, so a lot of this is my fault, huh? We became lazy in our awareness concerning the adversary. Hear this reminder in the scripture to never forget again concerning any area of your life. 1 Peter chapter 5 and verse 8 reads like this, New Living Translation.
4: Stay alert. Watch out for your great enemy, the devil. He prowls around like a roaring lion, looking for someone to devour.
1: I want to read it again from the Message Bible. It says, keep a cool head. Look at your neighbor and say, you're going to have to calm down and survive this. We can go home right there. That is somebody's word. Immediately, you are too emotional in this warfare. I'm going to get to the preach in a minute. But somebody, please, look at your neighbor

emotional to win this battle. If you got any power on you, pray that your neighbor's emotions be swapped out with spiritual wisdom. This is the season where you're going to have to keep a level head. This is the season where you're going to have to keep a cool head and sit on your emotions and stay alert. The Message Bible goes on to say, because the devil is poised to pounce and would like nothing better than to catch you napping. Keep your guard up. Greater Zion, I say this to you in love and with warning. Keep your guard up. Many of you all may not value the things that God has placed in your life, but hear what I'm going to say to you. With love, you don't miss the water until the well runs dry. You don't miss the things that God has placed in your life until the devil has mutilated your connection to it, and then you can't get to it like you used to. What the enemy can't kill, he'll kill your accessibility to it. If he's got somebody that he can't change their mind about you and praying for you, he'll cause so much confusion between you and them that they'll lose their desire to pray for you. And it's not until you're surrounded by people who love your carnality but are not invested in your spirituality that you begin to value the prayer warriors and the intercessors until you don't have nobody praying for you no more. Do not wait until it's too late, where the enemy has torn up your marriage, your family, your finances, your prayer warriors, your ministry, your reputation, your character, your integrity. Do not wait until that moment to then realize and say, God, you gave me something special. Take it from me. I'm a survivor of wasted moments. I'm a survivor of somebody who undervalued what God was doing in my life. I'm a survivor of somebody that saw my ministry and God was blessing it and I took it for granted, and then the enemy came in and I told the Lord, and if you restore me one more time, I'll never take it for granted ever again in my life. And here I stand giving warning to other people, telling you that what I survived, you may not survive. So you don't have to go through it if you just keep a level head round. Double tap your neighbor and say, you got to keep your guard up. Listen to what Peter says. Peter says to us, the responsibility of what the enemy is allowed to do in your life is placed on how alert you are as a believer. Your lack of being alert and on guard has allowed access of the enemy into your life. Your lack of not praying for that person you say you love, praying with that person you say you love, leave

ain't praying over the bedroom. But I need 100 of y'all that ain't sleepy to look down your row and say, but today I declare war. Ain't nobody saying nothing. I'm not waiting on the devil to bring the fight to me. I'm getting ready to bring the fight to him. Nobody's clapping, you bunch of punks. I need 200 of y'all to holler, I declare war. Y'all can sit in here all you want, but y'all got a roaring lion in the middle of y'all. And now you having a hard time getting them out. Because the enemy, he'll sneak in and he'll give you hell trying to get him out. When does the enemy come so that you won't get hit like this again? The enemy comes when you become his target. When do you become his target? Y'all asking great questions. Three things I want to give you real quick to let you know when you become the enemy's target. Number one, when there is ownership from God about you. Number two, when there is obedience from you to God. Number three, when there is influence given from God to you for other people. Say it again. You become a target when there is ownership from God about you. You become a target when there is obedience from you to God. You become a target when there is influence given from God to you for others. See, how the enemy approaches Jesus is not his first time showing up like that. He shows up like that in the garden, in the book of Genesis. In the garden, Satan doesn't appear until God looks and says that the creation of mankind in his image, the text says, was very good. Up until then, God only said it was good. When he made man and he made woman, he said it is very good. God spoke up on his creation. God owned his creation. The second thing is, in the garden, Satan doesn't show up until there is instructions given to both of them to obey God and not eat from the tree of the knowledge of good and evil. And thirdly, Satan does not appear until when God empowers Adam and Eve to have dominion and multiply that dominion. See, here's the reason why the enemy's attacking you and not the person next to you or three people over is because somebody in this place has reached a level in your relationship with God where now God is starting to publicly make it aware that his hand of favor is on your life. That's problematic. The second issue with you is you're not completely obedient, but you're starting to turn your life in the direction of obeying God's words. That's problematic. And here's the last one. God is starting to give you power. See, there was a time when you just went to church, but church did not become you. You went and you thought the pastor had power, but now you going home and you laying hands on your own door.

need to hear about 200 of y'all in here that will holler, I stopped playing with this thing a long time ago. See, your neighbor that ain't clapping, your neighbor that's just looking, is because they don't know what it is.

Isaiah. Every person that does voodoo understands you're not a normal person. You are somebody who has the backing of God in your life. His hand is over you. His favor is in front of you. His angels are a compass around you. And if you holler, demons tremble. And when you clap, heaven shakes. And when you scream, hell gets terrified. If that ain't you, shut your mouth. But if that is you, open your mouth and let the devil be reminded that you have dominion and power. See, a lot of folks, when they are having a good season in their life, when they have a good season in their life, they use their closer relationship with God to make them unguarded. They use their acts of obedience as coupons to claim cars and houses and live with a guilt-free conscience. And they look at their season of elevation, expansion, and exposure as a time to brag and shout about how they are too blessed to be stressed. But the truth is, with all or even some of the things happening that God is doing, this is a time, Greater Zion, for you to pray more, read your Bible more, and listen to this one, and close down your camp. Look at your neighbor and tell your neighbor, say, you're going to have to close shop for a second. Look at your neighbor and say, are y'all going to talk or not? Look at your neighbor. This is not a Presbyterian church. Look at your neighbor and say, neighbor, you're going to have to close shop for a second. For a minute, you're going to have to bring in your camp and analyze the people that have been assigned to your life to determine who is faking and who is real about this thing. Now, I ain't got time to keep letting the devil get close to me because of the person who's next to me who's playing with God. Ain't nobody clapping in here. There comes a time in your life when you got to regulate. Y'all ain't going to say nothing because you're scared of her. You got to regulate your wife, your husband, your kids, your baby daddy, your baby mama. Ain't nobody saying nothing. The deacon, the preacher, the usher, whoever it is. Y'all ain't clapping because you are scary. Look at your neighbor and say, close your camp, because the truth of the matter is,

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That's why some of y'all ain't hollering, because you all ain't got no dominion. But talk to me in here. 300 of y'all that know when you walk into a space, every demon, every witch,

discernment for, and they ain't got no discernment for you. You can't be around nobody that you praying for them, but they praying on you. You got to be around folks that are equally. Come on, y'all gotta help me. I showed up to be obedient to God on today. Here's what the word of the Lord says. He says, y'all gonna have to watch the loose strings you have out there, because the enemy is attracted to a believer that God has favored. Now here's the flip side. Y'all ready? If you've been experiencing unusual attack in this season, here's where, if you can muster up the energy to praise God, this is where you got to do it. The attack is the clear indication of three things. Three praises have to happen. The attack is clear indication of, number one, that God is now speaking public about you in both realms. Somebody is looking at me saying, where is he getting this from? So y'all didn't read when they was reading? The Bible says that when he got baptized, y'all didn't read, y'all was just looking. And when he came up out of the water, that God said, this, God help me in here, is my beloved, y'all wasn't reading, huh? My beloved son, here it is, in whom, y'all ain't saying nothing, I am well pleased. Y'all still not saying nothing. Y'all been asking God, are you happy with me? God said, look at the attack.

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Are y'all with me over there or what? Look at your neighbor, high five your neighbor, and tell your neighbor God is bragging about you. While you sitting up in here looking depressed and jacked up, looking like you want to jump off a bridge, God is bragging about you. 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

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I know who you did it with, and I'm still bragging about you. I know you're going to do it again, and I'm still bragging about you. And when you say why, he said, because my grace is sufficient. Morning. Morning. His mercies are everlasting. Touch three people and say, he bragging, he bragging, he bragging. Y'all make these, make everybody move. Cross the aisle. Touch three people and say, he bragging, he bragging, he bragging. And if I praise him, he'll brag more.

0: Second thing that I'm pulling out of my introduction. 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Second thing that the attack is the indicator of, and this is you gotta celebrate real quick, not long, just real quick, is there is somewhere in your life a level of obedience that was not there before. Church folks only applaud you for complete obedience. God awards you for any obedience because it is natural in us to disobey God. When's the last time, you don't forget your neighbor, when's the last time you clapped that you've grown in a place in God where now when he say don't do that, you at least say, okay, not for 3 days. Now I'm not talking about you liars in here. I'm done. I ain't never going back. Don't say that. Touch your neighbor and say, I don't know what I'm going to do. But touch your neighbor and say, but right now, I'm in a season of my life that if God said go right, I'm going right. He said go left, I'm going left. I'm walking according to the steps of a good man ordered by the Lord. And he delighteth in his way.
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3: And I'm going to let y'all go so y'all can start setting up for your Center Bowl, your Super Bowl. Here's the third thing. The attack is the indication that public elevation and influence is already upon you, even if it hasn't materialized. Before, I need y'all to get this. All this time, Jesus walks the earth, and there is no recorded account of Satan until Jesus comes out of the water and God announces, "This is my son." There is no threat of you to the enemy until there is relationship between you and God, where it now officially enters into, "This is my child in whom I'm pleased." One version says, "Hear ye him." The enemy only comes after people. I'm gonna see how many folks I got that will help me run with this, whom God is now getting ready to give an audience to. Satan didn't show up when Jesus was 12 because he knew it wasn't time for an audience. The devil doesn't care that you have influence. He cares when God gives your influence permission to spread. The enemy isn't threatened by you if it's just going to be you. He's threatened by you when he hears in heaven that there are talks about how God is about to allow you to now take the spirit that's on you, God, I'm a shout, and put it on others. God. He didn't trip about you being saved until your cousin that nobody could reach starts listening to you. He didn't care about you being delivered until your deliverance start influencing children that ain't even yours. Y'all ain't got it. Y'all, is this section alive or no? He doesn't care that you got power until you start teaching a whole nother generation how to walk in the power that they don't even know they have. Y'all still don't have it. He's only coming for you because your influence is

enlarge my territory. Y'all missed your shout. 5 seconds, I'll count, you shout for the enlargement that's coming. 5, 4, 3, 2, 1.

The attack isn't about what you've done. Don't be blinded by the devil. There is no condemnation today. There is no condemnation. There is no condemnation to those who are, have blessed his holy name, who are in Christ Jesus. Here's the thing. If you're not careful, the devil will have you looking back, thinking that that's where the attack is coming from. The attack has nothing to do with what you have done. The attack is all about who you are about to be. You are looking behind you, looking for the devil, and the devil ain't behind you. He's in front of God. If you wasn't going to be nothing, he wouldn't be trying to destroy you now. God help me. I come against suicide right now. I come against depression. I come against giving up. I come against anxiety. I don't know why this is coming out of my spirit, but I need to say it. I come against you giving up. You cannot die now. I need 100 folks to shout here. You shall live and not die to declare the works of the Lord. You hear me? You're a leader, you're a changer, you're an influencer, you're a mentor, you're a lifesaver, you're a true proclaimer, you're a generation rearranger, you're a hope giver. You hear me? It's always about who you are about to be. It's always about who you're about to step into being. It's never about what you've done. Because what you've done, okay, you can shout about it in the car because we don't like to do this in front of the public. But I'll say it just for the sake of a good moment for somebody to just get it for themselves. Because what you've done, if you still here alive, has already been forgiven. It ain't about what you've done. It's about who you're about to be. Can I make my case? Can I make my case? Right before Adam and Eve can multiply, Satan enters through the serpent. Before Abraham conceives Isaac, here comes Hagar. Before Moses could be a deliverer, here comes his anger issues, and he kills a man. And then before he can cross over to the promised land, his anger comes up again, and he strikes the rock. Before Noah takes influence over the new earth, here comes a drunken night and a gossiping son. Before Joseph gets to Pharaoh, here comes Potiphar's wife and accusations. Before Israel reaches the promised land, they build an idol and disobey God. Before David gets ready to build the temple, he bloodies his hands with taking another man's wife and then kills her husband. Before Samson becomes a great judge, he trusts the wrong woman and loses his strength. And now, before Jesus can begin his public ministry, Satan meets him in

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0: listen. So, okay. How much time do I have? No, I need permission. If I have time, say, take your time, Pastor. All right. Because here's what I need you. Okay, I can't get past that. I just want to say it one more time. I just need to say this. Just one more time. Just got to say this one more time. The enemy is only attacking because next is the major shift. Y'all got it? Do you understand the words that are coming out of my mouth? Here's the part I need you to hear now. Now, let's break this scripture down. Because before we get to the meat of the text, which ain't gonna take me long once I start doing surgery on that, I need you guys to understand something. The Bible says that the scripture said in chapter 4 and verse 1, Vanessa, or whoever's back there, if you could put it back on the screen. In Matthew chapter 4 and verse 1, there's something there that you guys got to see. It says, then Jesus was led by who?
1: Spirit.
0: Okay, y'all sat down, huh? Okay. That's good. Y'all caught your breath? Because here's what the Lord told me when I researched this scripture. He said, Michael, he said, and I only allow an attack if I know that I'm coming too. Y'all giving me a low-level shout on that. He says, I only allow the attack with the understanding. Boy, this is shout you. You ain't fighting them by themselves. I want somebody to really make your daddy proud when you say this. Look at your neighbor and say, he coming with me on this one. He coming with me. He said, I promise never to leave you. Shake it. Nor forsake you. Okay. Let me prove my point. So yes, Abraham gets tested, right? Noah, he has a drunken night, right? But what nobody ever talks about is that God makes covenant with both of them before the attack. He makes covenant with both of them before the attack. Because God had to lock himself in before they could disappoint him. So that when they disappointed him, he wouldn't leave them. Not because they didn't disappoint him, but because he cannot go against himself. Y'all don't have it. 2, 4, 6, 8. I'll take y'all. Reason why y'all ought to almost break your neck shouting is that you're here even though the devil should have killed you, because God made a promise to you before you could disappoint him. Uh-huh. And even when he should fire you, he can't go against himself. Okay, y'all need Bible. He leads me in the paths of righteousness. If you don't shout here, you ain't hearing me. For his name.

deserves the praise, Jesus. If his name did it, then his name deserves the praise, Jehovah Jireh. If his name did it, then his name deserves the praise, Jehovah Nisi. El Shaddai, wonderful counselor, I am that I am, Alpha and Omega, first and the last, beginning and the end, whatever his name is, give him praise. God, before the attack, God makes covenant with you, and it shows up in different ways. With Joseph, he gave him a coat. That's how he escaped Potiphar's wife. This whole time, we thought the coat was the favor of God, but the coat was given to him because God knew that one day Potiphar's wife would grab hold to him, so he needed a loose garment to get away from her. If the coat had the favor, then why didn't he go back and get the coat after the scandal? Because God didn't need the coat for the favor. He gave him the coat so he could escape. He gave Moses a staff. He gave Joshua an angel. He gave David a slingshot. He gave Samson long hair. He gave Daniel, Elijah, Jeremiah, Isaiah, and Ezekiel a whole word. Then he gave Jesus, his disciples, and us, his Holy Spirit. Look at your neighbor, tell your neighbor, every time you see me shout, it's because my daddy is here too, right? Touch your neighbor, say, I would be quiet, but the reason why you quiet is because I guess your daddy is late. But me, he told me, if you ever need me, just call me. And if I holler, here's the shout, he will answer. Y'all gonna help me preach? Look at as many people that's gonna look back at you and say, my daddy's coming too. My daddy's coming too. If I make my bed in hell, David said, my daddy's there too. If I find myself in one of the worst situations ever, David said, my daddy's there too. Am I preaching too long? I'm sorry, this is personal. If I lose everything, David said, my daddy is there too. All the people in here that knows you got a good daddy, give him praise for never leaving you nor forsaking you. Watch it. All right. Wait. Don't shout yet. God got one more announcement. I know y'all. I'm about to lose the whole church. But before I lose y'all, I need to say one more thing. I got other things to say, but a lot of y'all ain't gonna be cognizant to hear it. So the first thing about this attack is that your daddy's coming too. Write that down, take a picture, post it, whatever. Let it be understood. And even though you see me being attacked, doesn't mean my daddy ain't here. And my daddy is here to make sure, I need some hood people on this. Your daddy or your big bro or whoever will show up to the fight to make sure one thing, that they keep it fair. The big homie would only show up to let it be fully understood. Ain't nobody else jumping in on this. Because the big homie understood

have already, somebody, this is not where I want, I got the other point. The other point is better than this one, but let me just get this out. Because here's the thing, because the big homie would show up and would let you fight. Why? Because the big homie has already trained you how to handle that fight. I'm only here to make sure that while you fighting this fight, no other fights come into this fight. I wish I had somebody up in here. Y'all sitting up in here missing your shot. Because God said, wherever you don't hear me, it's because you can handle that. Wherever you don't see me, it's because you can handle that.

The other point, and then I'm going to start making my way to my close, Denise. But the other point, put the scripture back up there, verse 1, please. The other point is that, so the attack is coming, but you're not going by yourself. Being led by the Spirit. But you know what'll tear you up even more? I'm going to tell you what tore me up. Is he, and then the Spirit, because it's the Spirit that's leading this whole fight. So that also means it's the Spirit that's picking where the fight happens. And where does the fight happen in the scripture? In the wilderness. Something about the wilderness. The wilderness is not public. The wilderness is behind the mountain. The wilderness is where nobody can see this go down. Here's what God told me to tell y'all, and if this don't help y'all, and it's 11:21, you gotta give me 6 minutes back after this, because if I gotta shout by myself, I'm going to. I wish y'all don't leave me hanging, but I think you're gonna join me on this. God told me to tell this house that all of this happens for Jesus. All of it happens with Samson and everybody, biblically, if you think about it. All of it happens usually in the wilderness or in a dungeon or in a prison or somewhere private. Which means no matter how badly the enemy may want, God told me to tell this house, I will not let this attack go public. People who have never been covered are not shouting. But people who have had God cover your whole mess. God.

Jay. Hold on. Hold on, Chidi. Because there's some pretentious people sitting up in here that I'm going to have to get you together. Your marriage ain't the model marriage because you got a model marriage. Your marriage is a model marriage because God kept that fight in the wilderness. Ain't nobody saying nothing. Only reason why don't nobody know how much of a hoe you are is because God let you hoe in the wilderness. But when he presented you in public, ain't nobody saying nothing. He presented you like you did nothing wrong. And God said that's what makes the devil mad, because the devil had a public fall, but God keeps preventing the devil from letting you have one. And y'all ain't shouting, and nobody's clapping, and nobody's hollering. Look at your neighbor and tell your neighbor, it's going to stay in the wilderness. And when people get mad,

And when people get upset and they mad about it, how good and spotless your reputation is, look back at them and say, that's not my fault. Tell people, I know the mess I've done. Look at your neighbor and say, I know the wrong I've done. Now look at your neighbor and say, and that's why I praise him the way I do. Because the scripture says, the scripture says that the devil looked for Moses' body. He looked for, because he wanted to resurrect Moses so that they would serve him as an idol. But it's something, boy, I wish y'all would shout here. The secret to why the devil couldn't find Moses' body was not because Moses did not die. It was because it was God that buried the body. When God buries something, can't no devil in hell find what God has buried. I don't know who will shout, but tell your neighbor there's a whole cemetery that the devil should be able to find, but he can't find it, because when God buries it, it's buried. I wish I had some. Okay. So let me move on. The three tricks and why this is going to depend on your response. So all of this is coming. Here comes the enemy. Three things. Three last things I'm going to point out. This is what the devil wants to get out of you in this season. And it's in the text. Number one, the attack is coming or is already happening in your life. You may not find this a shouting point, but it really is. It's because the enemy is trying to get you to prove yourself. Satan kept saying to Jesus, if you be the Son of Man. One version says the Son of God. He keeps coming and saying, if you be. Accusatory. If. I heard someone saying, some folks saying, people saying, they saying, she's saying, he's saying, if you be. Don't let me lose y'all now. Stay with me. And Jesus never defends if you be, because he already knew who he was, who he is, and who he will be. I know y'all like, oh, I thought that was going to be a bigger shout than that. Oh, no. Here's the train coming down the tracks. Because y'all didn't read the scripture when we read it, huh? Here comes Satan saying, if you be, right? But in Matthew chapter 3, the Father just said, this is my Son, in whom I am well pleased. See, when God says something, he does not need to repeat himself. Because once he says it, it is. So here comes the Father saying, this is my Son, and I'm pleased. Here comes Satan and saying, if you be. See, there's no need to defend what God has already put in stone. Here's your shout. And I need 100 of y'all, because I need y'all to praise him on this. And I need you to do it intentionally. You hear me? Somebody gonna be like, he told them to shout, and they all began to shout. Joshua did the same thing, so miss me. Joshua told them to shout, and they shouted, and they won. I am going to tell you when to shout right now. Even if all you do is this.

is because you are what God said you are, even if you don't look like it right now.

See, the trick of the enemy is to get demons to talk louder than what God has already said about you. Demons will always remind you about how you're still struggling. You don't have it right yet. You should be way further than where you are. It don't make no kind of sense about this. And what I need you to shout to make the devil mad, because the devil is saying, I got so much guilt over you that you can't dance. Anybody saying that? The

0: 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Ain't nobody saying nothing.
1: 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I'm so glad you were able to experience this God moment with us through His Word. And remember, whenever you are in the Los Angeles area, we'd love to see you in person at Greater Zion Church Family, located at 2408 North Wilmington Avenue, Compton, California. 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
2: We're in the middle of a series called Try God. Now, we're not crazy. Don't let this hand mess you up. But we are saying in this series that we've tried everything. We've tried the man in the mirror. It didn't work. We tried money. It didn't work. We tried our, as brilliant as you are, the amount of letters you have behind your name, we've realized that there is going to come a moment in life where none of this works. And we will be confronted with the decision to try God. And so we've learned so far that God will give us a hope and a future. We've learned that God will renew our... Does anybody need their strength renewed? God will renew our strength. We've learned that in the tension of our culture and our nation, that in the church, at least this church, God will make us one, where we will show the world what it looks like to walk together as brothers and sisters of Jesus Christ, different races, different ethnicities. We will stand together and declare the goodness of God. Amen. We also learned that God will exchange beauty for ashes. It's an exchange. I can give God my ashes, and He'll exchange it for His beauty. We also learned that God will provide our needs, not our greeds, but God will supply our needs. Today, I want us to realize that God will lift our burdens. God will lift our burdens. Someone's here today and you came in heavy. Someone came in here and they're being weighed down. In fact, if you have your Bibles, we're going to be in Matthew chapter 11. But in Jesus confronts the people of God. He's with his disciples. He leaves the disciples. He goes into a town. He talks to the crowd. He talks to his people. He talks to the religious leaders. And Jesus confronts them with two things. One is eschatological. The other is existential. He confronts them with eschatological hope, eternity. What will you do when you leave here?

0: Then Jesus confronts them with existential worries, the cares of the world. And these two things were weighing the people down. And so Jesus, he gives an insight. Try God. He can lift your burdens. And so many of us have come in here this morning with burdens. Many of you are tuned in online. You're carrying burdens. And there's a man by the name of Chris Gardner. And he became a very successful man. Extremely successful. But sometimes we only see a person at the peak of their success, not knowing how in the world they got there. So I got one witness in this house. They don't have any idea how we got there, but there was a moment in his life where he was burdened down, where he was weighed down. He was weighed down by life's troubles, life's worries. He'd been evicted. The things when his job didn't go right, he was evicted. He was trying to find a place to stay. All of the shelters were packed. And he's walking the streets with his son. He has nowhere to go, and check out what he ends up doing.
1: Here it is. Here's the cave. Come on. Right here. Go, go, go.

Chris Gardner tells his son that they're playing a game. His son doesn't realize they're homeless. His son doesn't realize they have nowhere to stay. And the dad plays this game with him because he is not just in the pursuit of happiness. He's burdened down by life's worries. And I've lived long enough to realize that when you are weighed down by life's burdens, especially as believers, it causes us to question God. Am I by myself? When we are weighed down with the realities of life and we cannot figure out how to get out of it ourselves, where you've tried everything and it is not working, it causes us to question God. And so as I'm reading Matthew chapter 11, I'm realizing that Jesus is confronting us and giving us he gives us an invitation to give him our burdens. But I realize when I read the beginning of this passage of scripture that our burdens can cause us to question God. Life's burdens can cause us to question God. Pastor, where'd you get that from? Let's go to verse 1. You got your Bibles? Chapter 11, verse 1 says this. After Jesus had finished instructing his 12 disciples, he went on from there to teach and preach in the towns, plural, of Galilee. When John, who was in prison, heard about the deeds of the Messiah, Jesus, he sent his disciples to ask him, Jesus, are you the one who is to come, or should we expect someone else? I don't think you heard me. Verse 2. When John, here's the key, who was in prison, heard about the deeds of the Messiah, Jesus, he sent his disciples to ask Jesus a question. Are you the one who is to come? Punchline. Or should we be expecting someone else? Now, this scripture, I wrestle with this, it bothers me, because Jesus is with his 12 disciples. He's instructing them. The Word of God doesn't say what he says, but the Word of God reveals to us he's instructing the 12. After Jesus has this dialogue or instruction with his 12 disciples, he then says, I'm going to go into the towns.

Jesus goes into the town. The word of God says he goes into the towns of Galilee, plural. As he goes into these towns, he is teaching, he is preaching. You'll learn later on when you get to around between verse 10 and verse 20, you'll realize that Jesus is also doing miracles. So Jesus is going into the towns and teaching the word of God. He's teaching, he's teaching, he's preaching, and Jesus is doing miracles. And John the Baptist is in prison. And while he's in prison, he asked a profound but unusual question. Now, it's profound because it is a question of the identity of Jesus, who is the Messiah, Jesus the Christ. Are you with me? Yeshua HaMashiach, Jesus the Christ, Jesus the Messiah, the one who was anointed, the one who was sent by God, the one whom God has sent. And then John, the reason why it's unusual is because of the person who's asking the question. The crowd wasn't asking him this question. The religious leaders weren't asking this question. The disciples of Jesus weren't asking this question. And to be very honest, John's disciples really weren't asking this question. They were asking the question on his behalf. And the word of God says that John says, go ask him. Are you the one? Or should we be expecting someone else? This is what I learned. Life's burdens can cause us to question God. Because theologically, the only conclusion I can have that John would ask this question is that his circumstance has changed. His situation has changed. What do you mean, Pastor? Well, when he was doing ministry, John wasn't asking those questions. He's now in prison, waiting in line to be beheaded. And now that his circumstances have changed and his situation has changed, and he's locked in, he's in line, in prison, waiting to be beheaded. And he asked the question, are you the one? Or should we be expecting someone else? Now, of all the questions he could ask Jesus, go ask Jesus if he'll come visit me. Go ask Jesus if he can break every chain. Go ask Jesus, can he put some money? Can he put a couple of fish and five loaves on my books? But the question he asks is, go ask him, is he the one who was sent? Or should we be expecting someone else? Now, I'm confused by this question, but how many of us, now I got to look up. It's Jesus in the morning, Jesus at noontime, Jesus in the midnight hour. And when we find ourselves in trouble, our circumstances have now caused us to change our perspective towards God. We face opposition. Can God still be good? We face trials. Is God still good? We face tribulation. Is God still good? We face the test. Is God still good? Now, or have we allowed the predicament we're in to cause us to question God? Does he still have all power? Now, I worry about John because John, now of all the people to ask this question, why John the Baptist? That's what got me. Why, Pastor? Because John, he leapt. They jumped. God bless you. They helped me. They preaching on the front row. Y'all can't hear them. In the belly of his mother when Jesus came by in the womb. Then listen, the word of God reveals to us. He says, no, John, these words come out of John's mouth. John, not John Paul. I know him for myself. John the Baptist says the call on his life was to prepare the way. He said, no one is coming after me. So his job was to prepare the way for the Jesus who was coming, the Messiah who was coming.

The Lamb of God who comes to take away the sins of the world. Then Jesus comes to the Jordan River. He's about to get baptized. Then they have this weird dialogue. No, you baptize me. No, you baptize me. No, you baptize me. No, you baptize me. I ain't worthy to tell you. You got to do it so that all righteousness, watch this, will be fulfilled. So he obliges. So he baptizes Jesus. At the moment at which he baptizes Jesus, lo and behold, the skies open. The Holy Spirit descends upon him like a dove. So John sees it with his own eyes. He is the one that was sent by God. Then John says something strange. He says, now I must decrease so that he can increase. In other words, the time of my ministry, I've done my assignment. What was your assignment? To prepare the way. He's here. Then Jesus says, the kingdom of heaven is here. And all you theologues in the front row, the kingdom of God is here and not yet. It is here because the Messiah has come. We can experience salvation, but it is also coming here and not yet because we are not glorified because he hasn't come the second time. Are you with me? So now we have this weird moment. Now John, he's seen this with his own eyes. God used him, but when he's in trouble, can you go ask him? If he is the one, or should we be expecting someone else? You still have your Bibles. Go to verse 4. Watch how Jesus responds. Jesus says this. He says, go back and report to John. Pay attention to these key words. What you hear and what you see. The blind receive sight. The lame walk. Those who have leprosy are cleansed, the deaf hear, the dead are raised, and the good news is proclaimed to the poor. Blessed is anyone who does not stumble on account of me. One more time. Go back and tell John what you and what you. The blind receive sight, the lame walk, those who have leprosy have been cleansed, the deaf hear, and the dead are raised, and the good news is being preached to the poor. Watch this. Blessed is the person who does not stumble on account of me. Now, the Word of God says that he understood that Jesus was doing deeds. You with me? The problem with Jesus is he wasn't being the Jesus he wanted him to be. About to get in trouble now. But Jesus had to remind him, I'm being the Jesus you've always learned about. What do you mean? When he says in verse 4, he says the blind see, the lame walk, he's literally prophesying, he's showing, he's fulfilling the prophecies of Isaiah in Isaiah 61 and Isaiah 34. You don't believe me? He says, tell him what you hear and tell him what you see. Tell him what you hear. Go to Isaiah 61, verse 1. It's coming to the screen. Isaiah 61, verse 1. The Spirit of the Sovereign Lord is upon me. Because the Lord has anointed me, watch this, to preach the good news to the poor. Stop right there. He's revealing to them what you hear. He's preaching the good news to the poor. Then he says, don't just tell him what you hear, tell him what you see. Now go to Isaiah 35. Isaiah 35, verse 5 says this. It's coming to the screen. Then will your eyes be opened and the ears of the deaf be unstopped. Verse 6. Then will the lame leap like a deer and the mute tongue shout for joy. Waters will gush forth from the wilderness and streams in the desert. Jesus is saying, go back and tell John that I'm the same Messiah that they talked about in the Old Testament. I haven't switched it up. Now, because I'm not being God on your terms, it doesn't mean that I'm God. I'm not God. See, because John's predicament is causing him to question the God in which he serves. How many of you wrestle with that? God, hold on now. Because God is not acting like the God we want him to be. Instead, he's behaving as the God he should be, and he's God all by himself.

Are you with me? So he's wrestling with this, but it's interesting because he says, blessed is the one who doesn't stumble on account of me. When he says that, he's literally saying, you got two options. I want to challenge you that because of the way I'm doing ministry, I'm fulfilling God's call as the Messiah, don't stumble. Just because I'm not behaving the way you want to, I'm not a genie, I'm God. You don't get to rub me with a little bit of prayer and a little bit of devotionals and I do what you want me to do. No, I'm sovereign. I am God all by myself. Are you with me? I'm the Alpha and the Omega. I'm the beginning. I know where you are right now. And I know where you're going to be down there. Your job is to trust the sovereign hand of God to move providentially that it will work out for your good and for his glory. Are you still with me? But then he warns those that are following him to stay rooted or to stay anchored in him, because if you misunderstand his identity, you will fall. What is it about life that when we go through trouble, when we go through trauma, when we go through situations, that we begin to question, is God actually who he said he was? And there's a story, this pastor, you know, maybe y'all don't struggle with this, but sometimes we struggle with, well, God, where are you? What's going on? Why am I going through this? What's going on? What's the problem? What's up? Because God doesn't look like or appeal to be the God we want him to be. But then this pastor's story, this pastor, he goes to visit this mother in the church, and she's sick. He goes to visit this mother in the church, and when he walks into her room, he braces himself. He walks in the room, he says, Mama, I'm so sorry. The mother says, Hey, Pastor, you must be in the wrong room. He says, No, Mama, I'm in the right room. And I'm just so sorry. I'm so sorry. There's nothing more that the doctors said they can do. She said, Pastor, I love you, but don't walk in my room apologizing. You may not know God the way that I know him. He's been too good to me to be apologizing. You know, God has blessed me with a long life. God carried me through school. God carried me through my education. God blessed me with a good paying job. God blessed me with a roof over my head. God has blessed me with clothes on my back. God blessed me, which I can't apologize because I have a track record with God where he's just been too good to me. Don't walk in my room apologizing. Walk in my room acknowledging that God has been good to me. He carried me through school. He blessed me with a job. He blessed me with a roof over my head. He blessed me with a wonderful husband. God gave me God-fearing children. God gave me beautiful grandkids. God gave me a retirement plan. God has blessed me in spite of me. Pastor, don't come in my room apologizing. While I have breath in my lungs, I'm going to keep on saying thank you, Lord, because you did not have to bless me. Is there anybody in this room this morning, anybody in the tabernacle, want to say, that situation might not be the way I want it to be, but I'm going to praise God anyhow. He's been too good to me. I got history with God. He's kept me. He's blessed me. This little encounter I'm dealing with right now doesn't erase the goodness of God. It doesn't erase the mercy of God. No, I'm going to just say thank you. Mama said, Pastor, come over here. You got breath. I got breath. Let's say thank you. Somebody help me say thank you, Lord. I'm not going to let my circumstances turn down my praise. I'm going to turn up my hands to heaven and give God praise this morning. I might be going through a rough time. I might be trying to keep my mind, but I got enough sense to say, Lord, thank you for blessing me with another day. God, thank you for blessing me with my mind. God, thank you for blessing me. My heart is beating. Breath is in my lungs. My feet are touching solid ground. I'm clothed. Now clothe me with your goodness. Somebody help me praise God this morning. I'm going to just say thank you. In fact, I want the people that are going through something to stop and say, you know what? I'm going to take a praise break just to say, Lord, thank you. Yes, I'm going through a trial, but you're still good. Yes, I'm in the middle of a mess, but you're still good. Yes, my family is upside down, but you are still good. Yes, I'm unemployed, but I'm still trusting you. You are still good. Somebody help me praise God. Lord, thank you. Thank you. Because if I'm alive, it means you still got time to work this bad boy.

0: Somebody help me praise God this morning. 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So, look, sometimes, you got to shut out all the noise, turn off your cell phone, put everything down and say, Lord, thank you. Thank you, Lord. Why? I'm trusting you to pull me out of this one more time. Somebody help me say, Lord, thank you. This situation is confusing, but I'm not confused about who's on the throne. Yeah, I am confused about my money. Yeah, I am confused about my, but I'm not confused about who you are, God. And I'm trusting you to pull me out. Lord, thank you. Because if I have breath, that means you have time to turn this thing around. Mama said, don't walk in my room apologizing. I know too much about him, Pastor. Don't disrespect my God like that. He's kept me. And I'm trusting him to keep me. Now, anybody trusting God, Lord, keep me right now. Not later on. No. Keep me right now. Not tomorrow. Not in 2 hours. Keep me now. Life's burdens, the weight that we carry, can cause us to question God. And Jesus, he's expressing to John, don't miss this. Don't fall away. He says, of any man born of a woman, he is the greatest. But a person who has faith in me is greater than him. Then he goes on. The word of God says he's traveling, watch this, from town to town throughout Galilee. Then Jesus says something strange. You have your Bibles? He reveals to me that miracles don't necessarily cause a person to believe in God. I'm going to say it one more time. Miracles don't necessarily mean a person will believe in God. Lord, I just need a sign. Miracles don't necessarily mean a person will believe in God. I just need to see his power. Miracles don't necessarily mean a person will believe in God. If he just showed up, miracles don't necessarily mean a person will believe in God. Where is that? Go to verse 20. You got your Bible. I got mine. You got yours. We're going to read verse 20. Matthew. We're still in Matthew. Yeah, we're in Matthew all day today. From verse 1 all the way to the end. Verse 30. You with me? We're going to do all 30 verses. Verse 20 says this. Then Jesus began, watch this, to denounce the towns. Hold on. He's going from town to town, preaching, teaching, doing miracles. The word of God says, verse 20, then Jesus began to denounce the towns in which most of his miracles had been performed. Why? Here it is. Because they did not repent. Oh, hold on.
1: 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We pray that you were inspired and empowered by today's message. Until next week, stay deeply rooted in the word of God and the things of God. Stay blessed.
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2: 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I'm Milt Smith, and this is the Gospel Experience. 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

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I'll be there live with my gospel clowns, the King and Queen of Praise. 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This is Little Tommy the Clown. 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

we go. God bless you again on this wonderful, marvelous, incredible Sunday morning. Yes, every praise belongs to our God. He deserved the praise. He deserved the honor. He deserved all of the glory. And on this Sunday morning, I'm worshiping God. I'm magnifying the name of the Lord. When praises goes up, someone declared that blessings come down. Understand, my friends, God inhabit the praises of his people. The Bible says, and the Father is seeking worshipers, and they that worship God must worship him in spirit and in truth. I want you to set your heart to become a worshiper, to become a praiser. Something happens when you focus in on praising God, seem as though your problems begin to diminish. Your problems begin to increase because the God we serve is greater than all of your challenges, all of your problems, all of your issues. I'm going to focus in on God. The Bible says if we hold our peace, that God will fight our battles. Well, good morning again. This is yours truly, Bishop Leon Martin of the Love, Peace, and Happiness Family, Christian Fellowship Church, right in the beautiful city of Los Angeles at 4951 South Figueroa. I'm yet rejoicing over the 2026 Singers Conference. Oh, my friend, it was one of the greatest. We started on Thursday and Friday and Saturday. We had an amazing super outreach on this past Saturday. And then, my friends, we closed out the women singles ministry on yesterday. Looking forward to what's going to be taking place on today. Today it's going to be an amazing service. On today, the day is I Love My Church. All of our members will receive a free t-shirt this morning. Many of them have already received them, and we're going to come in a casual attire wearing our t-shirts, I Love My Church t-shirts. It's going to be an amazing service. And then all of our ministry will be on the parking lot expressing the ministry that God has given them, our passport to freedom, extended hands, the greeters, the ushers, the youth department, the radio men, all so many ministries is going to be on the parking lot. And then a food item will be in every tent. That's right, a food item will be in every tent. I want to welcome our radio listeners to come and join us this morning in one of our services, the 8 o'clock service or the 11 o'clock service. Yours truly, Bishop, is going to be sharing in both services on today. Of course, my son brought such an amazing word on last Sunday. Pastor Carlos Martin blessed us real good on last

Sunday in the 11 o'clock service. And I believe the word today is going to encourage you and strengthen you. There is a word that God has placed in my heart that I really believe is going to break some chains, some things that may have you bound, some things that are challenging your faith, some physical issues you are dealing with. At the end of the service, I'm going to pray and God is going to flip the switch. And I believe that the miracle working power of God is going to be released in the services on today. Have you ever felt that you was on a verge of a breakthrough? Have you ever felt that something good was getting ready to happen? Have you ever felt that something about to materialize in your life? Well, that's how Bishop Martin is feeling this morning. Are you on miracle territory? And something exciting is getting ready to manifest in life. You've been under an attack. Well, one thing about it, my friend, storm doesn't last forever. I'm looking at the news and back east and the floods and the storms and the crashing of cars and trees are falling and things are happening and people underwater. But I know that in the last couple of days the sun is shining. People are trying to recover. That's how life is. Life has its ravines and has its challenges. But you got to learn how to look at the storms in your life and declare, and this too shall pass. I may be down, but I'm not out. I have the courage to bounce back. God did not design me to be a loser. Rather, God designed me to be a winner. Everything God made, it was good. So God has deposited inside of you part of his DNA to have the creative power, the creative magnetic personality to call things that be not as though they were. So I want to encourage you to join me this morning at 4951 South Figueroa, a church like none other. It's going to be an amazing service in the 8 o'clock and the 11 o'clock service. Great music from our music ministry, our praise team, and our choir. Listen to me, my friends. When you enter in, I want you to enter in with the seed of expectation. I'm coming in one way, and I'm believing God to leave another way. I'm coming in pain, but I'm believing God for my healing. I'm coming in somewhat depressed. I worry about my finances, worry about my children. And I believe if I can get into the service on today, and all I need is this one word from God. Are you listening to me? All you need is one word from God. And I come by to tell you that all is well. Help me say that all is well. I'm looking through my eyes of faith and I'm declaring that all is well. Things in the natural may not be looking in my favor, but I decree by the power of God that all is well. Now listen, my friends, on next Sunday is our youth Sunday. Oh, my friend, all the young people are getting fired up, because it's going to be an amazing service. We got some special guests coming on next Sunday. Tommy the Clown is going to be here with his praise team and dancing for the children, and the popsicle truck going to be outside, and they're going to be having face painting, all that for the young people. That's that next generation that we are focusing in on. So I want to encourage the parents that's listening to Bishop Martin. I want you to gather up your teenagers and your young people and your children and your grandchildren and make sure you bring them to the service on next Sunday morning. That's the 26th. That's right. That's the 26th. It's going to be an awesome service. All of this take place in the 11 o'clock service. That's right, in the 11 o'clock service. It's going to be an awesome service just to see the young people on fire for God, clapping their hands and singing and shouting and praising God. Oh, my friends, I'm excited. I'm getting excited already knowing that God has a plan and a purpose for you. And, of course, we're getting ready now to launch our new team.

Age Ministry. It's called Youth with a Purpose. Help me say that, Youth with a Purpose Ministry. And we're going to be focusing on the teenager. The devil cannot have my son, my daughter, my young teenager. The children is a gift from God. And if you, God has gifted you with children, that's a gift from God. And I want to make sure that my children are walking in line with the Word of God. I want them to have a productive life. I don't want the enemy to come in and destroy the seed that God has given me. So we're going to be focusing on our youth and our young people, our primary youth and children. It's going to be an powerful gathering as we launch this for the summer, Youth with a Purpose. They'll be taking some trips and going out doing some things for the summer month. Apparently, they got children. Don't allow them to just wander and not be involved in the things of God. You only got a few years to put inside of your son and your daughter the things of God. And I pray that that seed that has been planted will begin to bring forth much fruit. Paul says, some plant, another waters, but it is God that giveth the increase. Listen, before I take you into a live service on this morning, and you know, every Sunday morning, I've been on radio, I guess, for 40 plus years, and just sharing and praying for so many hundreds and even thousands of people down through the years. But I just feel the need to pray for you. Some of you are really hurting this morning. Some of you are really challenged, and there's some things beyond your control. But I believe that God has a miracle just for you. And it's no accident that you tune into this broadcast. And many of you listen to Bishop every Sunday morning. I want to say thank you. But yet in the process of you listening, you're dealing with a few drama, some frustration. You're going through a painful experience. But I believe that God wants to fix some things in your life. Listen to me, my brother, my sister. It's not over until God says over. You will get the greatest challenge in your life right before your breakthrough. Satan wants you to give up. He wants you to stop praying. He wants you to stop serving. He wants you to stop attending church. And he put all of these pitfalls and all of these barriers in your way. You have to have the faith to be steadfast, unmovable, always abounding in the work of God. Are you listening to me? You're in a storm. The storm is going to pass. There's some trials. And Paul said, count it all joy when you fall into diverse temptation, knowing this, that the trying of your faith worketh patience. But let patience have her perfect work in you, that you may be perfect and entire, wanting nothing. God is trying to take you to that wanting nothing stage in your life. But you got to be steadfast, unmovable, always abounding in the work of God. And I want to pray this morning. I have time to pray for about 7 or 8 persons this morning that need a miracle or touch from God, whether it's physical, whether it's I need a financial breakthrough, I got problems in my relationship with my children, with my family. And Bishop Martin, will you agree with me for my victory? Oh, I'm feeling your hurt this morning. I'm feeling your pain this morning. But I want to pray. And we going to believe God. I don't care. You may have called the prayer line before. Call again. And we're going to pray until something happens, knowing that we serve a God that hears and answers prayer. And I'm going to give you my toll-free prayer line number now. Listen, I'm going to pay for this call. So all you need to do is just dial this prayer line number. That number is 1-800-757-6552. Now get your paper and pen and get your phone and lock this number in. This is my 24-hour prayer connection prayer line. If you call this morning, I'm going to do my very best to pray for you on this morning. That number is 1-800-757-6552. Now I'm on the line. I may be praying for others. Have the patience. Just leave Bishop Martin your name, your telephone number, and your email, and your address so I can reconnect with

0: him along with my prayer team. And we're going to stand in the gap for you, knowing that God specializes in things that seem to be impossible. Well, my friend, let me take you right into one of our live services. For the last several weeks, we've been teaching on the subject, making a difference in someone else's life, doing our evangelistic thrust. And we right in the midst of our evangelistic campaign and winning the loss. We went out this past Saturday, and so many members went out and did hospital visitation and door-to-door evangelism. And I want you to be involved in making a difference in someone else's life. And I want to take you right back into this live service, and let's enjoy this word as we conclude this message on this beautiful.
1: The next morning we got up, he's still there. So what I'm going to do, I'm going to put you into one of my rooms until we get you a place. He says, I am a soul winner. I said, what you say? This man goes out every day and work. On this past Thursday night, he brought some people into the church. Every Sunday, the person that I thought didn't have no potential was the one that God was raising up. Just tap the neighbor and say, God can use you too. Come on, tap and say, God can use you too. Come on, tap and say, God can use you too. Because God used a man by the name of Moses. This man was willing to leave all and to obey God. God used a man by the name of Isaiah who will go for us. God used a man by the name of Apostle Paul, Jonah, the woman at the well. God used a man by the name of Elijah. God used a man by the name of David with all of his drama and all of his frustration. And I'm here to tell you, you that is here this morning, regardless of your state, regardless of your ability, God not looking for ability, but he looking for availability. All he want to know, are you available? If you are available, I will raise you up and you can make a difference in someone else's life. Peter and John was fishing. While they was fishing, Jesus showed up and Jesus told them, say, hey fellas, cast your net. They say, Master, you don't understand. We've been toiling all night and we haven't caught nothing. Have y'all ever witnessed somebody and they never responded? As a matter of fact, someone called on my prayer line Friday. Hey there, Pastor. I said, yeah. I've been witnessing and seemed like nobody responded. I said, brother, be encouraged. How long did God wait on you to get saved? See, you just got saved and rededicated. Now you want everybody. No, it took you 35 years to get it. I said, brother, be encouraged. I said, keep witnessing. I thought about Peter and John. I said, Master, we done toil all night and we haven't caught nothing. We've been toiling. We haven't caught nothing. We've been working. We're tired. We're fatigued. We've been sweating. We haven't got no sleep. We've been toiling all night and we haven't caught nothing. Peter looked at Jesus and said, Lord, nevertheless, come on and shout that with me. Nevertheless. Come on, say that again. Nevertheless. You need to get some neverthelesses back in your life. Even when I don't understand, nevertheless. Why I have to go talk to my neighbor, nevertheless. Why I have to, nevertheless, at thy word, I will let down the net. And when Peter let down the net, because of his obedience, the Bible says that his nets begin to break. Because of the fish that he was catching in the net.

fill up their boats and their boats, and they called their friends to come and help us load up the fish because we have more than enough. I'm here to tell you, when you begin to obey God, God will give you more than enough. When you say yes to God, God will give you more than enough. Even when you don't understand, all I want from you is a yes. Come on and say yes. That's all God wants from you is a what? Is a yes. Yes in the morning. Yes in noonday. Yes on my job. Yes in my community. And all the Lord wants is a what? Oh, come on and shout, yes, Lord. Yes. Even I'm gonna let down my net. I'm gonna help my pastor build this church. I'm gonna do all that I can. If I can sing, I'll sing. If I can work in the children's church, I'll work.

want me to do? My soul say yes. I may not understand the vision. I may not understand what pastor trying to do. But God, I yield myself to you. My soul say yes. Woo! My soul say yes. Can I get this crowd over here? Say, my soul say yes. I may not feel good in my body, but my soul say all I got a word from God. Come on and shout, nevertheless. It's our word. Come on and say, nevertheless. It's our word. I'm gonna speak your word. They may not like it, but I got to tell them your word. They may not understand it. I got to give them the word. If I preach, it'll change some lives. Help me say, I got to preach. Come on and say, I got to preach. I got to tell somebody, preach till every house become a house of prayer. Preach till every table become a communion table. Preach

If I lift up Jesus, I bring the backslider. If I lift up Jesus, oh, I'm out of time. Give God a hand praise. Rest on your feet. Turn around and tap your neighbor. Say, neighbor, you can make a difference in someone else's life. 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Say, neighbor, you can make a difference in someone else's life. Uplifted hands. I say, yes. Lord, yes. To your will and to your ways. I say yes. Lord, yes. I will trust you and obey. When the Spirit speaks to me with my whole heart, I agree, and my answer will be yes, Lord, yes. Can I say it again? I say yes, Lord, yes, to your will and to your ways. I say yes, Lord, yes. I will trust you and obey. When the Spirit speaks to me with my whole heart, I agree, and my answer will be yes, Lord, yeah. Now come on and clap your hands.

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1: That's why church folk do all kinds of stuff they do, because it's not that they're just evil people. No, they're ignorant people. You got some born again people who are ignorant from the standpoint they don't know how to correctly apply biblical principles to their inner man. So your inner man, your enemy, matter of fact, this is not you, this is the house you live in, but inside you is where the devil want to come through the flesh and talk to the soul, because he wants the soul to turn to the fleshly, beggarly things. He wants the soul to turn to the lust of the flesh, the lust of the eyes, and the pride of life. And once you do that, you can be born again and look like a sinner. I'm preaching good. Y'all ain't saying amen. So what happens is, if you are ignorant when it comes to scripture and you don't know the voice of the Holy Ghost, when the devil speaks to you, 99.9% of the time, you're going to go with the devil. The devil is a hater, he make you be a hater. The devil is a pervert, he make you be a pervert. The devil is nasty, he make you nasty. Say amen, somebody. But when you are truly born again, I love it. When you're truly born again and you are inundated by the Word and the Holy Ghost, so when the devil speaks to you, you recognize his voice. Then your manual, your life manual, tells you, resist the devil. Glory to God, brother. It says, resist the devil and he'll flee from you. So if the devil ain't fleeing, that means you're walking with him. Y'all won't say amen. Anybody scared of y'all? Anybody say, hey, anybody scared of you? If you don't resist him, he's not going to flee. But when you know who you are and you know whose you are, then you use the weapons of your warfare. Hallelujah. For the weapons of your warfare are not carnal, but they're mighty through God to the pulling out of strongholds. God's not going to pull your stronghold down. Come on, Jesus. Come on in the room. I get so sick of ignorant praying people. How in the world he going to come somewhere and he's already everywhere? Come on in. Please. What you should say is manifest. You should ask him to manifest. God always manifests in my life and of your life. When the devil speaks to you, you resist the devil. You cast the devil out in the name of Jesus. And then you turn to the book. and then that's when God began to flow in you and through you. That's when he can talk to you and you recognize his voice over all other voices. I know the voice of God. Is there anybody in here know the voice of God? Raise your right hand, raise it high and say, I know the voice of God. And you better listen to him. To as many as are led by the Spirit of God, they are the sons of God. And all of this comes about because of the gospel. Hallelujah. It's because of the gospel that I know what I know. This is because I got born again. I tell you today, brothers and

what I'm talking about if you're not born again. Except a man be born again, he cannot see the kingdom of God. Except a man is not born again, he cannot enter into the kingdom of God. So when you get into the kingdom of God, you've got to become intelligent according to the scriptures. You got to know the word. In the beginning was the word, and the word was with God, and the word was God. God is the word, and the word is God. You ain't got to worry about God keeping his word, because God is the word. So why do you think the devil is always trying to keep you out of the word? Because he want to keep you ignorant. I stand at the pulpit every Sunday, beg you, read the scriptures. Y'all, please read your Bible. You still ain't thinking about what he's saying. And then Monday and Tuesday, beat your brains out. He don't know why I'm going through so much trouble by Bishop. Because you are hard-headed. Because you are ignorant. Because you refuse to obey the word. God sent me in here to tell you what he wants you to know. And you're going to fight me? Fight the hand that feeds you? I'm here to help you. I'm not here to hurt you. And not only am I here to help you and not hurt you, I have evidence that what I'm talking about works. I'm not just up here spitting and yelling. And I don't want to go through all of what I can prove, but suffice to say, I have evidence. I'm trying to get down to something. I'm going to get there in just a minute. So here we are now. Hey, brother, hey, sister, when you come to understand that the only entities that you got to concern yourself with, yourself, God, and the devil. Ain't nobody else got anything to do with this. See, what you folks think about me and say about me ain't got nothing to do with me. It has all to do with you. If you lie, you're going to reap it. If you tell the truth, you're going to reap it. But it ain't got nothing to do with me. I reap what I sow. I don't reap what you sow. like my top leader in the Church of God in Christ, Bishop Jew Sheard. Bishop Jew Sheard, fine man. I have no problem following men of God. But I can't reap what he sows. And he can't reap what I sow. Bishop Peters is my local bishop here. I can't read what he sow. He reads what he sow. And not only that, see, when I deal with leaders, I'm very careful. When I'm dealing with leaders, I'm very careful to try to please them. And I'm going to tell you why. I'm very careful in trying to please leaders because if I can't please them, I can't please God. Some of y'all so far from this, you can't even understand what I'm saying. The Bible said, obey them. That at what? You think most church people gonna do that? No. They talk about the folks who got rule over them. They badmouth them. And then wonder when they started getting all sick and dying young. I don't know what's wrong. You did it to yourself. Your attitude did this. Your motive did this. Well, Bishop, they ain't no good. Neither are you. How you going to sit up and talk about what's wrong with everybody else as if ain't nothing wrong with you? Raise your right hand. Say, that's stupid. So I'm trying to help you today. I've been stupid before. The reason I can talk about stupid is because I've been stupid before. I'm not stupid anymore. When I worked under Charles Edward Blake, I did everything I could to help make him successful. Not because of Charles Edward Blake. It was about him. It was about Jesus. Because I knew Jesus told me to help him, and I knew that Jesus was watching my motive and my attitude. See, most of y'all are not smart enough to know that your motive and attitude is going to set the bar for where you're going and gone. Your motive and your attitude is going to determine your level of spirituality. What did I just say? You got to have an attitude, listen to these words, you got to have attitude and a motive that I'm going to take authority over the lust of my flesh, the lust

to my eyes and the pride of my life, and I'm going to get up under somebody and follow them as they follow Christ. Hallelujah. And I'm going to do everything I can to help them be successful. Now listen to these words. I'm not expecting anything from them. I'm planting a seed in the spiritual world. I don't know who's going to get pregnant with my blessing. But once I plant the seed, the earth gets pregnant with my blessing. And I just got to walk around. Who's got my blessing? Where it is? Because once I put that seed out there, somebody got pregnant. Y'all, it'll come to you later. So if I continue to obey the word and treat people the way the word told me to, if I keep treating people the way the word of God told me to, then the spiritual world gets pregnant with my act of faith. And there's no way that I can continue to obey God's word and end up broke, end up defeated, end up big and sad. Because there ain't none of that in the kingdom of God. There's joy in the kingdom. There's peace in the kingdom. There's love in the kingdom. There's joy in the kingdom. There's money in the kingdom. Everything you need is in the kingdom. What did I just say? Don't you want to be a part of the kingdom? Don't you want to be a part of the kingdom? Don't you want to be a part of the kingdom? Come on, everybody. Don't you want to be a part of the kingdom? That's the song. You didn't pick it up. That's okay. I gotta try to finish this. Now, I'm trying to get it down. I got a passage. I'm going to read it. Trust me, I do have a passage. But I'm trying to get you ready for it. So now here it is. Here it is. You have to know that you are here to represent the kingdom of light. Amen. The kingdom of darkness is all around. Devils and demons all around. But they can't fade you. They can't stop you when you are operating in kingdom principles. But the only people who can operate in kingdom principles are those who are born into the kingdom. And when you're born into the kingdom principles are found right here. And see, most people in the church are always trying to do something, but you need to try to be something. See, if you be, you'll get a chance to do. My bishops and the leaders of the Church of God in Christ can't stop me from being. I don't need the permission of my leaders to be. I get that from God. And if I be, I get a chance to do. If I be holy, if I be full of faith, if I be full of hope, if I be full of love, then I get a chance to do. And I don't need your permission. If I operate in the kingdom of light, the kingdom of light is more powerful than the kingdom of darkness. You go and

And ain't no point in you obeying the devil and then mad with God because you did. I don't know. I don't understand. I don't understand why all this happened to me because you listened to the wrong voice. You can't obey God and stay in bondage. You can't obey God and stay broke. You can't obey God talking about your husband or your wife. That can't no. My wife can't stop me from obeying God. Trump can't stop me from obeying God. Can't nobody stop me from obeying God. That's my choice. That's my choice. Choose you. Choose you this day. Who you gonna serve? And so I don't go around begging Bishop Shiro, oh, Bishop Shiro, can you please give me a chair? No, I don't. I got a new bishop, Bishop Peters. You can ask, hey, oh, can you please? No, I don't. Because then I'm in control of the kingdom. Jesus Christ is in control of the kingdom. And I have access to him because I have his words right here. I know how to impact, to be impacted by him because I read his word, and all I got to do is trust and obey it. And don't, listen, don't get mad at me because I'm telling you the truth, because, see, you sit under this ministry, here's what's going to happen to you. You're going to find out that you are the problem. And you can't blame your husband, your wife, black folk, the Latino coming over the border, Trump them, the rednecks, the blacknecks, no, you. Turn to your neighbor and say, you. And once you use your faith to overcome you, I'm confessing today that I am free from sin and dead to sin. And you got folks in it right now. There ain't nobody who was in. Then you ignorant too. You need to read your Bible. You go read Romans 6. And Romans 6 will tell you that you are free from sin and dead to sin. Glory to God. I'm walking in the Holy Ghost under the blood. I'm covered with the blood of Jesus, surrounded by the angels of God, indwelt by the kingdom of God, and in the name of Jesus, now I take authority over every demon. The devil can't control me. He ain't my daddy. He used to be my daddy. Turn to your neighbor and say, who's your daddy? He used to be my father, but not anymore. I've been born again. I said I've been born again. I got God in me. The creator of the universe lives inside of me. I said the creator of the universe lives inside of me. Anybody else gonna say that? Well, said the creator of the universe lives inside of me. Well, tap your hand and say, praise the Lord. So now, here's what I'm supposed to be saying today. Now, listen to these words. There are three laws that must be employed in your life. The law of faith, the law of hope, and the law of love. Those are the three laws that governs the kingdom of light. Everything has a law. Everything is legal in the spiritual world. And these demons, they know when an individual, they back up off of you. Now they'll come and talk. The devil can't bring you nothing because you get stronger. Help me to say, I get stronger. Because what God wants you to do, help me, Holy Ghost. The Pentecostal church of which we, Pentecostalism is just a shame. We do a lot of yelling. The Pentecostal church is to be about the casting. The Pentecostal church is about moving in the gifts of the Spirit. When was the last time you've been in the Pentecostal church and the gifts of the Spirit operated? Because our leaders are not ready for this here. Ain't no point in them getting mad at me because I really don't care. I'm 81 and I don't care. Throw your hands in the air like you. Listen. If we're going to be a Pentecostal churches have to be more than talky-talky. We have to be talky-talky plus walky-walky.

0: All these preachers, they elders, they can't catch a flea off a dog's back. Go sit down and get on the altar and repent of your sins and cry out until you get anointed with the power of the Holy Ghost. I'm right today. Now, I may not have been right yesterday. I may not be right tomorrow. But I'm right now. Come on, say amen. Now, here's the deal. We want to be a Pentecostal church. Raise your right hand and say,
1: we want this to be
0: a Pentecostal church. Where we enjoy the fruit of the Spirit and the gifts of the Spirit and the power of the Spirit. And so what you need to understand is, in order for us to get there, you're going to have to get more involved in prayer. Praying for the right thing. Praying for God, first of all, to teach you how to walk with Him. Don't just assume you know. God, teach me how to embrace biblical principles, how to think, how to speak, and how to act. Give me insight on how to deal with folks I know don't like me. Give me insight to deal with folks who laugh in my face and talk about me behind my back, and then you reveal who she is and who they are, and then teach me not to try to retaliate. In other words, teach me how to be dead to me, but alive unto you. Oh. Oh. Raise your right hand and say, I have a long way to go. Turn to your neighbor and say, you too. Let me finish this. Right now, I hope it don't take me long to do this. If I go over time, it's my business. Because y'all kept on praising going on. I kept doing that. Okay. I'm not going to be alone. Luke 11. Luke 11:1. I'm going to read this quickly and we're going to be out. Has this helped anybody today? The book of Luke, chapter 11, verse 1. The book of St. Luke. There it is. And it came to pass that as he was praying in a certain place, what was he doing?
1: Praying.
0: Who is this praying? Jesus. Jesus was a praying Savior. He was a praying Savior. And it came to pass that as he was praying in a certain place, when he ceased, one of his disciples said unto him, Lord, teach us to pray as John also taught his disciples to pray. Raise your hand and say, God, teach me to pray. In the name of Jesus. Because I tell you right now, if you can't pray successfully, you can't walk successfully. Nobody can live successful as a Christian if they can't pray successfully. I'm right today. Next verse. And he said unto them, when you pray, say, our Father, which art in heaven. He is our what? Father. How did he get to become your father? Because you heard the gospel, you repented, you accepted Christ as Savior, and he's your Father, your Savior, and your Lord. Our Father which art in heaven, hallowed be thy name. We give praise to your name. Thy kingdom come. Jesus invaded planet Earth. Planet Earth has been given over to the devil. When Adam disobeyed God, the devil became the prince of this world. Satan is the prince of this world. Therefore, we have to invite the kingdom to come into this earth. And then we have to live for God so the kingdom can be expressed in this earth. Thy kingdom come, thy will be done. As in heaven, so in earth. Raise your right hand and say, God, thy kingdom come into my heart, into my home, and into this house, in the name of Jesus. That's what we want. We don't want the kingdom of darkness. We want the kingdom of light. Next verse. Give us this day our daily bread. Give us what we need today. I'm not worried about yesterday. I'm not worried about tomorrow. Supply me today. Next verse. And forgive us our sins. For we also forgive everyone that is indebted.
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0: This is the day that the Lord has made. Let us rejoice and be glad in it. Amen. Please remain standing and join me in the call to worship. Yes. Let us worship God today, for God is great.
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0: 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Please remain standing for the hymn of praise number 590. We're marching to Zion.

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1: Amen. Amen. Please stand for the affirmation of faith. We believe in God, the maker of heaven and the earth, the ruler of our preserver of our lives. We believe in Jesus Christ, the Son of God, our Lord and Savior. We believe in the Holy Spirit, who proceeds from the Father and the Son. We believe in the Holy Bible, the universal church, holy baptism, and the Lord's Supper. We believe in ourselves as children of God. We believe in God to be honored by the first fruits of our time, talents, and substances. Therefore, we commit unto God for the work of church, our lives, and our tithes, and our offerings. We believe in the resurrection of the dead, and the life, and the world to come. Amen.

0: We have so much to thank God for. It is now prayer time. When you call on me and come and pray to me, I will listen to you. You will seek me and find me when you seek me with all your heart. Jeremiah 29, verses 12 through 13. The prayer list has been placed in the prayer box on the altar, as well as other prayer requests received. We are praying for all who stand in the need of prayer. Those in hospitals, nursing homes, retirement homes, individuals confined to their homes, those recovering from surgery or awaiting a surgical procedure. We are praying for those in our listening audience and our congregation today. We're praying for all bereaved families and those who have recently lost a loved one. The families of Howard Austin, Kim Brooks, and Herbert Matthews. We pray for countries that are experiencing war, natural disaster, and our cities, nation, and the world. You may stand or you may remain seated as we will be led in prayer by Elijah Moorhead.
1: Dear Heavenly Father, thank you for bringing us together today. 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Lord, we pray for our world. 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

and love where there is hate. 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Help us always trust you because we know you are with us. We love you and we thank you for hearing our prayer. In Jesus' name we pray, amen.

Amen. The scripture will be taken from the gospel according to St. Luke chapter 5, verses 17 through 26. I'll be reading from the book of Luke chapter 5, verses 17 through 26. And when you've found it, please say amen. Hear the word of the Lord. One day, as he was teaching, Pharisees and teachers of the law, who had come from every village of Galilee and from Judea and Jerusalem, were sitting there, and the power of God was present for him to heal the sick. Some men came, carrying a paralytic on a mat, and tried to take him into the house to lay him before Jesus. When they could not find a way to do this because of the crowd, they went up on the roof and lowered him on his mat through the tiles into the middle of the crowd, right in front of Jesus. When Jesus saw their faith, he said, "Friend, your sins are forgiven." The Pharisees and the teachers of the law began thinking to themselves. They said, "Who is this fellow who speaks blasphemy? Who can forgive sins but God alone?" Jesus knew what they were thinking and asked, "Why are you thinking these things in your heart? Which is easier to say, your sins are forgiven, or to say, get up and walk? But that you may know that the Son of Man has authority on earth to forgive sins," he said to the paralyzed man, "I tell you, get up, take your mat, and go home." Immediately, he stood up in front of them, took what he had been lying on, and went home praising God. Everyone was amazed and gave praise to God. They were filled with awe and said, "We have seen remarkable things today." May this word add a blessing to the hearers, readers, proclaimers, and followers of his holy word. God bless you.

Hallelujah. Thank the Lord this morning, y'all. Stand on your feet if you will. Give God some praise. Just walk the aisle. Shake someone's hand this morning. Greet someone in Christian love. Tomorrow's not promised. Shake a hand. Tell someone you love them in the Lord.

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Thank you, choir. Give them a hand clap. Our musicians. Hallelujah. Give our young people who are participating in this worship service. Some are here on stage. Some will usher shortly. Give our young folk a hand clap this morning. Yeah. How marvelous. God is good, y'all. It's so good to be in the land of the living. One more time. God is with us this morning. And I pray that you've had a marvelous week. And if not, I pray after today, you'll have a marvelous Sunday. Go with us in prayer. Gracious God, we say thank you now. We thank you, Lord, for allowing the music to minister to our soul. We've been blessed by our young people who participated in this morning service in a superb manner. We thank you, Lord, for all those who are here this morning, those on their way. We pray, Lord, now that you decrease me and increase more of thee.

0: for a word must be preached. So allow me, Lord, to kind of move back so you can move forward. And keep the Holy Spirit here. Let it tarry just a little while longer. Somebody needs a word. We got a song. We got the prayer. We've got our greetings and our announcement, but we need a word. In Jesus' name we pray. We all say amen, and amen, and amen. Hallelujah. Turn around and tell your neighbor, say, neighbor, you look good this morning. Amen, amen, amen. Travel with me to the book of Luke, chapter 5. I know you got your 66 Magnum with you right here. 66 books always ready to fire. If you got your cell phones, that's a 22. It's all right. It works. Amen. Luke 5, chapter 5. Dr. Charles read verses 17 through 26. I'm just going to read two verses for you. Luke 5, verses 18 and 19. Verses 18 and 19 of Luke 5, 18 and 19. It reads this way. I have the NIV translation. Some men came carrying a paralytic on a mat, and they tried to take him into the house to lay him before Jesus. When they could not find a way to do this because of the crowd, they went up on the roof and lowered him on his mat through the tiles in the middle of the crowd, right in front of Jesus. They lowered him right in front of Jesus. I like to use as a subject a way out of no way. A way out of no way. Tell your neighbor, neighbor, a way out of no way. Have you ever, and I believe you have, faced a problem that money couldn't fix? A problem that education couldn't solve. You ever had a situation where influence couldn't change it, and your own strength couldn't overcome it? Have you ever stood in front of a closed door wondering, Lord, what am I going to do now? What am I going to do now? In the old days, some remember the church used to sing, God will make a way somehow. They used to sing that even here on the West Coast, but certainly down in Alabama and Mississippi and New Orleans and Chicago. Amen. Amen. The Windy City. Amen. Wherever you find the black church experience, you'll find our people singing, God will make a way somehow. Why? Because they understood that God has a habit of creating possibilities where none seem to exist. Our ancestors knew something about making a way out of no way. They worshiped while enslaved, making a way out of no way. They prayed through Jim Crow. They marched through segregation, making a way out of no way. They buried their loved ones sometimes too soon. Survive discrimination, economic injustice, and systems designed to hold them down. Yet they kept declaring, we come this far by faith.
1: That's right. That's right.
0: And this is why this morning, Second Baptist, today's text is so relevant and powerful. Luke says Jesus is teaching in a crowded house. The religious leaders have taken up all the good seats. Every inch of the room is filled to capacity. Outside, four men arriving carrying a paralyzed friend of theirs. They cannot get through the crowd. Every entrance, the Bible says, is blocked. Everyone else

here today, perhaps you and I, we might just go ahead and check out because it's just too crowded. Let's go on back home. There are too many folk in here. Amen. It's too crowded in here, and it doesn't smell too good in here. It's a fire hazard. But faith refuses to end where obstacles begin. And so when you find yourself between a rock and a hard place, trying to make a way out of no way, I challenge you this morning to remember the following. Number one, faith in Jesus helps us find another way. Faith in Jesus helps us find another way. That almost feels like a rib tip, amen? Spiritual rib tip, amen? Faith in Jesus. Verses 8 and 19 say they sought to bring him in and lay him before Jesus. But finding no way, they went up to the housetop, to the roof. And the Bible says they look for a way, and notice what Scripture does not say. It doesn't say that they complain. It doesn't say that they blame the crowd. There are too many people. We can't get to Jesus. Look at all these folk out here. Some of them don't even live in the neighborhood. It doesn't say that they turned around. It says that they look for another way. The front door was closed, so they climbed higher. They carried this man up a staircase. They tore apart somebody's roof. Thank God it wasn't your house, amen, or my house. They lowered a grown man through an opening and created a mess. Now, the Bible doesn't say that, but it doesn't take, you know, grandma didn't raise no fools around here. We know what that means, amen. You tear a hole through someone's roof. You just made a mess, amen. Sweetie Pie used to say, if you mess it up, clean it up. That's old school, amen. Don't let anybody fool you. There was nothing neat and nice about this operation. But they did it because they believed Jesus could fix their problem. Now that's what I call determined faith. Sometimes we quit because the first plan doesn't work. Amen. 23 years in the military, they taught us that if plan one doesn't work, and guess what? Try plan two. And you better have 10 ready to go. Don't ever be caught short. Amen. But faith says, if I can't go through, I'll go over. Faith says, if I can't go over, well, I'll just go around. Faith says, if I can't go around, I'll trust that God will make another way. It's true. Sometimes God allows the door to close because he wants us to discover another entrance. That the one that you want is not the one for you. There's another door that God wants you to go through. Today, there are people trying to get to hope, but doors are blocked. Young people feel trapped in neglected communities. Doors are blocked. Families priced out of housing. Doors are blocked. Workers doing full-time jobs but still unable to afford health care. Doors are blocked. Communities suffering from food deserts. Doors are blocked. Neighborhoods overlooked by investments. Sometimes people are falling and failing not because of lack of faith. Sometimes they're failing because they're carrying burdens that society has refused to help lift. Moving forward, the church must work with local leadership to fill the gap. Sometimes our ministry is carrying people until they can stand on their own two feet. Sometimes evangelism looks like tutoring children after school. Sometimes discipleship looks like feeding families. Sometimes loving your neighbor means advocating for justice. The gospel saves souls. But it also moves us to remove barriers that keep God's children from flourishing, from going forward. Make no mistake, faith is never comfortable watching people suffer. There's nothing great about watching people suffer.

0: or drive to work and drive down King or San Pedro or Avalon, and you see people at bus stops changing their clothes or sleeping or eating. It's a sad state of affairs. Watching people suffer is not a comfortable endeavor. Faith carries, faith climbs, faith sacrifices, faith creates a way out of no way. Number two, faith in Jesus heals the whole person. Faith in Jesus heals the whole person. In verse 20, Jesus says, "Friend, your sins are forgiven." Everyone expected Jesus to heal the paralyzed man's body first. Instead, Jesus forgave his sins. That sounds strange until you understand that sometimes Jesus addresses the deepest need before the visible one. The man's legs, yes, they were broken, but so was his soul. Jesus knew that healing muscles without healing the soul would never be enough for him. Pharisees immediately object. Who can forgive sins but God alone? Who does he think he is? They were so concerned about theological correctness that they missed the miracle standing right before them. Religion often debates while people bleed, but Jesus restores. Again and again, the church has sometimes made the same mistake. We've been good at arguing, the church. Church, we're good at protecting traditions. Not this church, but other churches, amen. I got to keep my job, amen. The church is good at discussing doctrine. But Jesus calls us to see people before their problems. The value, to value compassion over condemnation. Compassion over condemnation. To restore dignity before demanding perfection from somebody. Jesus does not ignore sin, neither does he ignore suffering. He forgives. Jesus heals. It's true. When Jesus forgives people, he restores community. When Jesus heals people, he restores their ability to work and serve and worship and practice. The kingdom of God touches every part of life. That's why churches should care about education. That's why churches should care about health care and affordable housing and living wages and mental health and public safety and justice. Why? Because God cares for and about the whole person, not just a part of the person. If people cannot experience dignity Monday through Saturday, then we've misunderstood the entire Sunday morning worship experience. Number three, when Jesus speaks, the impossible becomes possible. When Jesus speaks, the impossible becomes possible. In verse 24, Jesus says, "Rise, take up your bed, and go to your home." Jesus tells the man to do something impossible. The man couldn't walk. And here comes Jesus. Huh? Can you imagine this context?
1: Come on now.
0: His friends have to lower him into a house because he couldn't walk in alone. And Jesus comes on the scene. He's there. They know Jesus is there. They've heard about his reputation. His good reputation has preceded him. And these men know that if we could just get to Jesus, he can work this thing out for us. Hallelujah. And so the Bible says that when Jesus saw him, he said, "Rise and take up your bed and go on to your house."
1: All right.
0: Huh? Yeah. Jesus, you know, will throw the ball right over the plate. He ain't throwing no curveball or split finger fastball. I went to the Dodger game Friday. I'm so sorry. And Jesus will throw it right over the plate. Get your bed and go on.

is Jesus. And Jesus tells the man to do the impossible. Rise. The same bed that once carried him now becomes evidence of his deliverance. Every step declared by this man says, I am not what I used to be. This man's testimony isn't just that he walked. His testimony is

Notice the crowd. They were amazed. Notice the crowd. They glorified God. Sometimes God blesses one person so an entire community can see his glory. Sometimes God blesses one church so other churches can see his glory. Sometimes God blesses one ministry so other ministries can see his glory. Sometimes God blesses one person so other people can see his glory. Oh, when one family escapes poverty, the neighborhood notices. They moving on up like George and Weezy. When one child graduates, I love sitcoms, amen, God bless you. When one child graduates, the community celebrates. You haven't lived until you've watched a grandmother at a graduation watching her grandchild graduate. Huh? Especially at the HBCUs, but all universities. And you see the grandmothers just sitting still, sometimes they rock. Ah, woo! Do you hear me this morning? And tears are flowing down, and the child sometimes, you know, he got his friends, her friends, and they're happy to graduate. But grandma is having her own moment right now, because she knows how far we come. She couldn't get an education, but boy, you're going to get yours. You're going to get yours by hook or crook. You're going to stay in that school and stay in your books, and you're going to walk across that stage, and that degree is not only yours, it's mine too. And live until you watch a grandparent celebrate their grandchild's graduation. When one addict recovers in the hood, hope spreads. When one incarcerated person is restored, generations change. Individual transformation creates community transformation. And that's why the church should never stop believing in people. We serve a God who specializes in restoration. I'm glad this morning that God doesn't need favorable conditions. We're not going to fly today because the weather is not favorable. Can't take the train today because the tracks are not favorable. But God doesn't need favorable conditions. I'm glad this morning that God doesn't need an open door. Glad that God doesn't need a unanimous approval. Glad this morning, hallelujah, that God doesn't need easy circumstances. When Israel stood before the Red Sea, God made a highway. When Elijah was hungry, the Bible says God sent food. Yeah. And when three Hebrew boys entered the furnace, God stepped in the fire with them. And when Jesus was placed in a borrowed tomb, death thought it won. But early Sunday morning, God made a way out of no way. Early Sunday morning, the stone was rolled away. Early Sunday morning, the grave was conquered. Early Sunday morning, sin was defeated. Early Sunday morning, death lost its sting. Early Sunday morning, the devil was put on notice. Now hear ye this. 5, 4, 3, 2, your time is up. The devil was told, you've been doing wrong for too long now. You done got my boy down in the grave, but on this great getting up morning, I'm gonna raise him up from the dead, and there's nothing you can do about it. And because Jesus got up, you can get up. And because Jesus lives, you can face tomorrow. And because Jesus reigns, no obstacle is too great. No burden is too heavy. No sin is too far gone. No, life with Jesus means grace and mercy is real. Come on and give God some praise. Give him some praise. Give him some praise right now. Somebody came here today carrying a burden that has become heavier than you can bear. I believe somebody came here today carrying a lot of debt. I believe somebody came here today full of depression. Somebody came here today full of fear. Somebody's carrying the weight of trying to survive in systems that often seem stacked against you. But no weapon formed against you shall prosper. Somebody's been staring

behind a closed door for too long now. You've been wondering if your story is over. But hear me well this morning. If you're looking for a way out, if you're looking for a way out of no way, don't put your confidence in money, because money don't last forever. Hallelujah. If you're looking for a way out this morning, don't put your hope in the connections you may have or the connections you think someone else has. People are fickle. People will be fair weather friends. People will let you down. If you're looking for a way out of no way, don't rely on your own strength. Sometimes we get weak. Sometimes we can't keep walking. Instead, hear the word of the Lord on this great getting up morning. The God who fed Israel in the wilderness is still providing. The God who brought Lazarus out from the grave is still providing. The God who raised Jesus from the dead is still in the resurrection business. So don't give up because the crowd is large. Don't quit because the roof is too high. Don't surrender because the obstacle is real. Our God has never been limited by what limits us. He's Alpha and Omega. He's the beginning and the end. He's the bright and morning star. He's the rock that the builders rejected. He's Mary's baby boy. He's the rose of Sharon. He's the God who can and will. He's the God who creates streams out of deserts. He's the God who creates a road in the wilderness. He's a God who creates hope in hopeless situations. He's a God who creates justice in an oppressed land. He's God who creates peace in troubled minds. He's God who creates joy during time of sorrow. The songwriter said, he's a bridge over troubled waters. He's my doctor when I'm sick. He's my lawyer in a courtroom. He's my friend when I don't have one. Oh, when people say no way, God says, watch me. When the bank says you can't get a loan, God says, I'm Jehovah Jireh. I can work it out. I'm omnipresent. God says, I'm in charge. I get the last word. I'll pour you out a blessing from a window from heaven that you won't have room to receive. Come on and give God some praise. Come on and give him some praise. Oh, today I'm calling you to rise. Rise above your fear. Rise above your failure. Rise above injustice. Rise above despair. Rise above everything that keeps holding you down. Let your testimony be your sermon. Let your scars be somebody else's hope. Let your life declare that God is still able. He surely can. He surely will. And if you know that you know that you know that you know that you know that you know that God has opened doors nobody could shut. If God kept you when you should have lost your righteous mind. If God provided for you when you didn't know where your next meal was coming from. If God brought you through sickness. If God brought you through sorrow. If God brought you through a setback. Don't wait until next Sunday. Don't wait until tomorrow. Open your God-given mouth and praise the waymaker, the miracle worker, the promise keeper, the light in a darkness. Give God some praise right now, because tomorrow is not guaranteed. You ought to let them know right now that you love them anyway. Bless me anyway. Come on and give God some praise. Ain't he all right? Ain't God good? Come on and give him some praise. The same God who made a way yesterday is going to make a way today. And guess what? He's going to make a way tomorrow and tomorrow and tomorrow. I don't know about you, but I'm going to praise God right now. Tomorrow's not promised. And he hears you. God sees you. But more than that, he loves you. If no one else loves you, God loves you. And that's enough. That's enough. We're searching for love in all the wrong places. But God loves you. And God is with us. He was with our foreparents. He was with us when the valley was deep.

0: and the mountain too high? When the doctor shook his head and said, ain't too much more I can do now, he was with us. He's with us when we lose a loved one. He'll be with us tomorrow when we say farewell to Brother Howard. And if you listen closely, you might hear Howard playing up in heaven with his saxophone. He's with us when we are down and mourning. He's with us when we celebrate. And that's the good news. That's what sustains us. That's how we get over and beyond the troubled waters of life, is knowing that God is traveling with us. And he can help us make a way out of no way. Out of no way. So when you find yourself between a rock and a hard place, trying to make a way out of no way, remember, faith in Jesus helps us find another way. Faith in Jesus helps us find another way. And faith in Jesus heals. It heals the whole person, the body and soul. And when Jesus speaks, the impossible becomes possible. Why are you majoring in that subject, child? With Jesus, the impossible becomes possible. Why are you leaving Georgia to go?
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2: 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We continue the Gospel Experience with services of the Trinity Baptist Church, located at 2040 West Jefferson Boulevard in Los Angeles. The Reverend Alvin Tunsil, Jr., pastor.
3: Good morning, and welcome from the Trinity Baptist Church family. 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
5: 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The verse I'm reading is from Colossians. Whatever you do, work with it at all your heart, as working for the Lord, not for human masters, since you know that you will receive an inheritance from the Lord as a reward. It is the Lord Christ you are serving. And that's from chapter 3, verses 23 through 24, the New International Version. Please join the choir for our praise songs. Amen.

Good morning, Trinity. Please stand for the reading of the scripture. This morning's responsive reading is taken from the book of Proverbs, chapter 3, verse 1 through 8, the New International Version. My son, do not forget my teaching, but keep my commands in your heart. Let love and faithfulness never leave you. Bind them around your neck. Write them on the tablet of your heart. Trust in the Lord with all your heart and lean not on your own understanding. All, do not be wise your own eyes. Fear the Lord and shun evil. God's word for God's people.

0: It is prayer time at Trinity Baptist Church. We invite all children and youth under the age of 18, please come to the altar for prayer. Parents may bring their infant children. It is prayer time. Please say your name and age.
1: My name is Corey Gatlin and I'm 14 years old. And Lord, please forgive me for all my sins. Help me grow closer to you and teach me how to love others like you love me. Also, Lord, please.

0: please, please, please bless everyone here. Put your angels around them, guide them throughout the day. Don't let any bad negativity come their way. And in Jesus' name I pray, amen.
1: My name is Sarah, I'm 14 years old. Lord, thank you for this amazing Sunday, and just bless all the graduates today, Lord, and bless them even if like they're going to college, Lord, bless them with that and that they know what they want to do and they do it well. And bless everyone moving up to the next grade, whether it be middle school or high school, Lord, because I know those are really scary times. And just remind them that you are with them, Lord. In Jesus' name I pray, amen.
2: My name is Chloe, I'm 13. Dear God, thank you for everything you give me, and bless all the people in the church, amen.
3: Hi, my name is Kamisha Wallace, and I'm 12 years old. Dear God, please bless everyone here today. I thank you for allowing all of us to wake up this morning, and please bless the people that weren't able to. And I thank you so much that you do for me and all the things that you do for the people around me. In Jesus' name, amen.
4: My name is Maverick, and I'm 6 years old, and we hope that Jesus has a wonderful day. In Jesus' name, amen. I hope that today is the best day.

0: Let us give the kids another hand. Amen. Amen. Hear our prayer, O Lord. Hear our prayer. Let us bow in prayer. Lord, you promise that if we keep our minds on you, you'll never turn away from us. But help us not to turn away from you. We ask you to be with these graduates, whichever grade they are graduating from, as they move on to this next level of education. Keep your hedge of protection around about them. Guard them and protect them. There's so much out there that can veer them off course. Keep your strength about them. Help them to remember they can do all things through Christ that strengthens them. We ask thy blessings upon all of those who are here today and the parents who brought their children and all of those on the radio who are listening. May God's richest blessing be upon each one. We pray for those who will be sharing the word with us this morning, that you will speak with them your words of truth. We give you praise, honor, and glory for our Lord and Savior Jesus Christ. We ask it all for his sake. Amen.
1: Hello, everyone, and good morning. My name is Jayana Stinson, and congratulations to all 2026 graduates. On behalf of our pastor, Reverend Alvin Tunstall Jr. and First Lady Dr. Sandra Tunstall, this year's celebrated graduates in the Trinity Baptist Church family, we welcome you to our annual Graduate Sunday worship service. 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If you are in search of a church home, why not become part of our church family? We are a spirit-filled, Christ-centered, Bible-believing congregation. We would love to share God's love with you as you fellowship with us. It is our prayer that God's rich blessings will overtake you, his word refresh you, and draw you into a closer walk with him. Please visit us again soon. Have a blessed day and a great weekend. God bless you all.

Good morning. This is the day the Lord hath made. We will rejoice and be glad in it. Today we celebrate the end of one journey and the beginning of another. In accomplishing these milestones, God has been right there with us. If we needed comfort and support, He was always there. If we were in need of wisdom, He was always there. If we were in need of love and reassurance, He was always there. Our loving God, along with our parents, have been an integral part of helping us graduates to dream new dreams, embark on who we are, embrace life with passion, and keep reaching for the stars. Our parents have made many sacrifices, offered faithful prayers, along with much patience when we acted out, and gave us stepping stones to reach our goals. Therefore, my fellow graduates, be thankful to God for His blessings and favor, and maintain an attitude of gratitude always. Without Him, we can do nothing. To God be the glory. He will never leave you nor forsake you. Give Him all your praise. Thank you, Lord Jesus. Congratulations, prayers, and blessings to all the graduates. Thank you.

In all thy ways, acknowledge him, and he will direct your path. Parents, you are to be commended for assisting your child in accomplishing these amazing milestones. Through your love, nurturing, and caring, you have enabled your child to succeed. You have invested in your child financially, emotionally, physically, and spiritually in every way possible. The Bible teaches us to bring up a child in the way he should go, and when he is older, he will not depart from it. Continue to pray, lean in, and depend on Christ Jesus as you strive to maintain this Christian race. Through your love and nurturing, you are leaving your child with the greatest gift, a perfect legacy, that will never be stolen. That is a great education. Continue to walk worthy in the sight of the Lord as you lead your child to follow the path leading to God's purpose and plan for their lives. God bless and keep each of you. All thanksgiving, praises, and honor to God. Parents, give yourself a hand for a job well done.

God is good and all the time. Amen. It's good to be in the Lord's house one more time. Let's give all these graduates hands. They did a marvelous job today. Thank you. We're appreciative of all the graduates today, and we thank God for each one. I'm going to have, want to remember in prayer our own Reverend S. Damon Mays. He's hospitalized now and in a serious, very serious condition. So we're asking your prayers. I'm hoping to go see him later on today. But let's keep him in our prayers. He's been part of our Trinity family since I got here. In fact, he joined Trinity the Sunday before I came here. And so he said he wanted to be here when I got here. So, and he has been. I'm grateful for that. And so let's keep him and his dear wife, Juanita Mays. Let's keep Dr. Mays also in our prayers. And I think we've had some persons that have been ill that are back with us today. I saw Deacon Ronald Hines. He had been ill and back with us. And Dr. Uncle Andrew Jones is back with us today. Amen, Dr. Jones. Amen. We love you. And we're asking God's continued blessings upon the both of you and all that have been ill.

0: just before we get into the message, Sister Eunice reminded me we have one other thing. So come on, Eunice, let's go ahead and do that.
1: You guys, we forgot something very important. This beautiful orchid up here is for our First Lady. We always want to remember her every time to let her know that we really love her. And the children, they really love her. Thank you, y'all.
0: Come on, take the picture, Eunice. Stand right here.

Thank you. Thank you. All right, now it's preaching time now. Yeah, that's right. That's right, it's preaching time. If you have your program, I'd like you to turn to the very back of your program. On that back page, you'll find the scriptures. That's an outline we're going to follow very closely today. Scripture comes from the book of Proverbs, Proverbs chapter 8. And we've been in there for the last 3 weeks, so we're going to close out Proverbs chapter 8 today, verses 33 through 35, reading it from the New International Version, Proverbs chapter 8, beginning at verse 33, and it reads, "Listen to my wisdom's instruction and be wise. Do not ignore it. Blessed is the man who listens to me, wisdom, watching daily at my wisdom's door, waiting at my wisdom's doorway. For whoever finds me, wisdom, finds life and receives favor from the Lord." So as we continue this idea of benefits of wisdom, I want to try to lift up some other attributes of what wisdom does and what wisdom will do in our lives. Our wisdom will bless us. And this eighth chapter is important because it tells us that wisdom cries out to us. It calls every day. It lets us know that wisdom, in this eighth chapter, you'll see the wisdom is like a master craftsman. It starts to guide and mold and shape things in our lives. And it doesn't matter how well or how bad things might be. Wisdom is always at work. Even in the worst situations, wisdom is at work crafting and molding, putting us in a place where God will bless us. Wisdom is always setting us up for a blessing. And so as we look at today's text, there are some things that wisdom speaks to us, and it will be a help to us as God wants to bless us. God wants to have us to be benefits of wisdom. And so verse 33 tells us, listen to my wisdom's instructions. So listen to what wisdom has to say. It is important for us, if we will listen to wisdom, then we will be wise.

you don't become wise if you don't listen to wisdom. And so it's important for us, each one of us, to listen to wisdom, and wisdom will make us wise. If you will ignore wisdom, it's going to be to your own detriment. It's going to hurt you. And so it's important for us to listen to wisdom and its instructions. And as we listen to wisdom and listen to its instructions, we will become wise. Now, I have to tell you something I loved as a young teenager. In my teenage years, I loved being around older men. And I'm talking about men that were my grandfather's age. And I just liked hanging around them. My grandfather had a lot of brothers. I think it was 16 of them. And so that's a lot of brothers. And when they would gather around, and they all passed before I got out of my teen years. And so my grandfather passed when I was 13. And then his brothers, all 16, passed within a year of each other. So that was like 16 funerals I had to go to. It was in about a year, maybe a year and a half. What I remember most was the wisdom I got from being around my grandfather and his brothers. Now, oddly enough, me and my sisters were talking about this the other day. Two of my brothers, we were on a joint call. It's one of those multiple calls where everybody can speak. And they were telling me my grandfather's brothers' names. And I never knew none of their names. We all had nicknames for every uncle. And that's what we called them by the whole time they were alive. I never even heard their names until I was at the funerals. I always knew them by the nicknames. One was called Red, one was called Lemon, one was called Apple. One was called Scoot. Just this weird nickname, but that's what I knew them by. I'm not going to tell you the nickname they had for me. I'm not going to tell you that. But we all had these nicknames. And what would come out of those conversations, though, were how a man should handle himself. Even when life was turning against him. How does a man handle himself when things are not going well? How does a woman handle herself when things are not going well? They would say to me, an 11, 12-year-old, what kind of wife will you have? And the kind of wife you have is going to depend on what kind of man you are. So don't worry so much about choosing a wife. Make sure you choose to be a wise man. Who you are is going to be important to who you are able to attract. You know, magnets. You know, some magnets will attract, some magnets will push away. And so it's going to be up to you whether you are attracting good people, loving people, caring people, and people with integrity, or are you pushing them away? Wisdom tells us here, listen to wisdom and wisdom's instruction, and you will be wise. You will be wise in how you handle your money. You'll be wise in how you handle your family. You'll be wise in how you handle coworkers and classmates, neighbors, and you'll just be wise. And my brothers and sisters, wisdom comes from God. You need this godly wisdom. You need to be wise in how you treat your body. Be wise. Don't be impulsive. Don't do things just off the spur of the moment. Be wise. Wisdom contemplates. Wisdom seeks counsel. Wisdom seeks to be in obedience to God. And so this idea of being wise is very important. But then in verse 33, in this second part of your outline, it says, do not ignore wisdom. That's second part of your outline. Do not ignore wisdom. Do not ignore wisdom's instructions. In fact, verse 36, I got it right under

second part of your outline there, I printed verse 36, so I wanted you to have that. It says, but whoever fails to find wisdom harms himself, harms herself. All who hate wisdom, they love death. If you hate wisdom, you hate instruction, you hate being taught the right way, then you are headed toward death. In fact, the scripture says here, you love death. I don't know anybody that loves being hurt, loves being in pain, loves being destroyed. But that's the person that hates wisdom. And so we want to make sure we're one of those that love wisdom and want to be in God's favor, want God to love us and God to bless us. And so that leads us to the third part of your outline. It says, verse 34, blessed is the man, blessed is the woman who listens to wisdom. If you want blessings in your life, anybody here wants any blessings? Okay, I'm talking to the right people. Then yeah, when you want blessings, then you need to ask God to come into your life. I don't know about you, but every day I say, God, bless me. I want blessings every day. And to get blessings, my brothers and sisters, God said, he says it right here in verse 34, if you will listen to wisdom, don't listen to foolishness. Don't listen to ignorance. Don't listen to your impulses. You know, you can get a flash where you get an impulse to do something. Don't listen to that. Listen to wisdom. Listen to God's hand of guidance, God's instruction, because that's where blessings come. Blessed is the teenager. Blessed is the woman. Blessed is the man that will listen to God. Listen to God's wisdom. And then it tells us not only that, my brothers and sisters, it tells us some things that will be helpful to you. I had a conversation with a gentleman earlier this past week, and he was talking to me about he has a hatred, he says, for transgendered people. He was telling me how much he hated them. And I said, well, you got the right to your choice. I said, but you know, that's not what God does. I said, the Bible says God loves everybody. Now, I admit that there's some confused people out here. But God loves them. And because God loves them, he says to me, you need to love them because God loves them. And because God loves them, my brothers and sisters, God is leading us in the right direction. People that you think God hates, they are the ones that God loves. God loves every transgender person. God loves every homosexual person. God loves every straight person. And he loves us enough that he died on the cross for us, that he might help us to get right. There's something about you that's not right. Now, I know what you're thinking. But it's true. It's something about you. If you will be honest, you will say, it's something about yourself that you don't like. And God says, now whatever that is, God says that he will then take that and shape it and mold it and make it into his own image. But you got to be willing to work with God. And I say that to every straight person, every transgender person, every homosexual person, be willing to work with God. Because if you're willing to work with God, then God is going to come into your life, and God makes the difference. He makes a difference in every person's life. God will bless your life if you will allow God to come in. Blessed is the man, blessed is the woman, blessed is the person that says, I'm going to let God in. God will do the miraculous if we'll let him in. But then it tells us in verse 34, not is it just the person who listens, but it also says watching daily. You need to listen if you're going to get this blessing from God, but you also need to be watching. You know what watching means? Watching means paying attention.

I said, I want to have a wife like that, just happy. Yeah, that's like, yeah. Well, my wife, I married her, she had a cat. That cat didn't like me at all. When it would go, when I would come to her house, the cat would run to the other room. I said, what's going on with your cat? She says, well, she don't like you. That's all. I said, well, we need to look at getting a dog then. But God has this way of sending messages to us where we start seeing what God is doing, because what God is doing, my brothers and sisters, he wants us to know God is watching at the door for us. Do you remember Jesus' words in Revelation where he said, behold, I stand at the door and knock. I want you to open that door. I want to come in and sup with you. I want to come in and live with you. I want to come in and be a part of your family. Our God wants to be in our lives. And he's looking at us saying, I want you to watch at the door for when I come. Our God wants to be there, and he wants us to watch for wisdom. And then not only is he wants us to watch for wisdom, the scripture says here in verse 34, waiting at my doorway, waiting at wisdom's doorway. And it is important. I have it there in your outline, the fourth part of your outline, watching and waiting at wisdom's door daily. And then it says, Matthew 26:41, watch and pray. So while you're watching, also be praying. While you're paying attention and taking note of what's going on, also spend some time in prayer. Because Jesus said, these are Jesus' words, watch and pray, because otherwise you will fall into temptation. Temptation is all around us. You'll be tempted to be judgmental. You'll be tempted to say bad things about people whose lives don't measure up to your standards. You start putting down transgender people. You start putting down homosexual people. And you start putting down other people just because it's not the way you think they ought to act. And you need to do what Jesus said. Watch and pray. Watch and pray. Don't put anybody down. Pray for them. Watch and pray. And so Jesus gives us these very important words for us. He says, watch and pray. And then I also have that on the fourth part of your outline. It says, Psalm 27:14, wait on the Lord. Be of good courage. He will strengthen your heart. Wait, I say, on the Lord. Don't be too quick to have an opinion. Wait on the Lord. Let the Lord give you time to think things over and mull things over. Let the Lord help you to look at how he's been good to you. Let the Lord send your mind back to where he's forgiven you and where he has offered grace to you, where he has shown mercy to you. And God says, whenever you see me show grace to you, whenever you see me show mercy to you, whenever you see me share love with you, then do that to somebody else. That's being Christ-like. That's being Christian. When we can wait on the Lord and be of good courage, and then let him strengthen our hearts. When we are too quick to put somebody else down, that's a sign of a weak heart. We had a physician here yesterday. It was wonderful to have our Los Angeles district here. And then they had, right at the end, they had a physician, and he was talking about the heart and things you can do to make your heart better. And one of the things it reminded me of is that God is constantly trying to work on our hearts. I'm not talking about your physical heart now. I'm talking about your spiritual heart. God says, you have to be careful that you don't have this hardening of the heart. And it just reminded me, this man was saying, this doctor was saying, when your heart gets hard, the arteries in your heart get hard, it restricts the blood. And I thought, you know what, he's right. We just need more of the blood of Christ in our lives. Some of us are walking around with our blood restricted.

And you can see by the way we act, by the way we talk, and by the way we treat other people, that's just evidence that your blood is restricted. Because when the blood of Christ flows freely, love flows, generosity flows, grace flows. It is, how can I be a blessing to somebody else? That's when the blood of Christ flows freely. And my hope and prayer is that we will let the blood of our Lord and Savior flow freely in our lives. Let me get to the last thing. I know these graduates want to go celebrate, so we have to, yeah. This is the last thing, and I will be finished. Verse 35, I think it's the best verse in the Bible. The very best verse. It's not my favorite verse, Matthew 6:33, my favorite. But I think this is among the best verses in the all of the Bible. And it says, verse 35, whoever finds wisdom finds life. Whoever finds wisdom, that person finds life, and not only that, and receives favor from the Lord. Anybody here want to receive favor? I can God show me favor. Favor me. Show me your favor. Show me your grace. Show me your love. Show me. Flood me with your favor. God says, I will show you favor. I will give you favor. I will bless you with favor. You will receive favor from the Lord. All you got to do is receive wisdom. And with wisdom comes favor. God says here, when you find wisdom, you will find life. Jesus says, John chapter 10, verse 10b, it says, Jesus said, I have come that you might have life, and that you have life more abundantly. If you will receive wisdom, you will receive this life that Jesus brings to us. He brings life. Our Christ doesn't bring death. He doesn't bring pain. He doesn't bring destruction. Our Christ brings life. And with that life, Jesus says, do you have life more abundantly? He says, you're going to have it more than you can handle. You're going to be full of life, full of vitality. God will bring life, and with life, he brings favor. The favor of the Lord. That's what King David had when he was facing Goliath. He didn't have military training. He didn't even have a sword when he went out there on the battlefield. But he had the favor of the Lord. And when you got the favor of God, God will make a way. God will give you the victory. God will lift you up. God will wipe the tears from your eyes. I'm glad that I got favor from God. It's a good thing to have the favor of God. And God says, if you will seek wisdom, you will find life. And not only will you find life, you will find favor with God. I'm going to stop right there. Amen. I'm finished. Will you stand with me? Maybe somebody here today. Let's all stand. Those that are able to stand, please stand. And we're going to give you an opportunity. Those that don't know Jesus Christ as Savior, we give you an opportunity to come and receive this favor from God. See the blessing of the Lord. Our Christ wants to give you favor. Choir, lead us in the selection.

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3: 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I'm Milt Smith. Good morning. 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
5: Good morning. I'm Tanya Hart. On behalf of our senior pastor, Charles Blake II, and First Lady Deandra Blake, we are so honored that you have tuned in. Thank you for spending this time with us. Our speaker today is Pastor Charles Blake II. Today's sermon title is, You Got Issues. Now, let's posture ourselves spiritually and attentively for the word of the Lord.
6: Turn with me to the Gospel of Matthew chapter 9, verse 20, where it reads, and suddenly a woman who had a flow of blood for 12 years came from behind and touched the hem of his garment. For she said to herself, if only I may touch his garment, I shall be made well. But Jesus turned around, and when he saw her, he said, be of good cheer, daughter. Your faith has made you well. And the woman was made well from that hour. Now quickly turn with me to the book of Proverbs chapter 4, and verse 20, where it reads, my son, give attention to my words. Incline your ear to my sayings. Do not let them depart from your eyes. Keep them in the midst of your heart, for they are life to those who find them and health to all their flesh. Keep your heart with all diligence, for out of it spring the issues of life. May the Lord add a blessing to the hearing and reading of his word. You may be seated. Let's give the Lord praise. For out of it spring the issues of life. Issues. Now, I've said many times before that here at West Angeles, it is our desire to produce whole, healed, emotionally and spiritually mature sons and daughters of God. That as much as there is going on out there in the

world that our God wants us to be whole on the inside, in our hearts, in our spirits. So with the work that I know that God is wanting to continue in our lives and mine, I'd like to talk about something that we've all dealt with or are dealing with and will continue to have to deal with, and that's something called issues. Issues. When we've seen someone acting unusually or acting out, now they call it crashing out, sometimes we'll say, well, they've got issues. Or if there is something wrong in a situation that we don't like and that we've got an issue, we'll say we've got an issue with this or we've got an issue with that. Or we'll say that that person has issues with a particular thing, so don't bring it up around them. And the last thing you want to hear someone come up to you and say is, I've got an issue with you. Matthew 9 and 20 reads, and suddenly a woman who had a flow of blood for 12 years came from behind and touched the hem of his garment. For she said to herself, if only I might touch his garment, I shall be made well. But Jesus turned around when he saw her and said, be of good cheer, daughter. Your faith has made you well. And the woman was made well from that hour. Now, throughout history, we've come to know this woman as the woman with the issue of blood. She had an issue. But whether we know it or not, everyone that Jesus healed was dealing with some kind of issue, everyone. In fact, it happens so often in the ministry of Jesus that we miss it when we read these accounts in the Bible. There were many people that had issues, and Jesus healed them all. I'm going to go out on a limb and say that Jesus did more healing than anything else he did in the Bible. Matthew 8 and 16 reads, when evening had come, they brought to him many who were demon-possessed, and he cast out the spirits with a word and healed all who were sick. They all had issues, and Jesus healed them. Come on, sister, let me preach this word on today. I'm glad you're here. Let the pastor work. But Matthew 12 and 15, but when Jesus knew it, he withdrew from there. And great multitudes followed him, and he healed them all. He healed them all of their issues. Matthew 15 and 30. Then great multitudes came to him, having with them the lame, blind, mute, maimed, and many others. And they laid them down at Jesus' feet, and he healed them. They all had issues. You see, we're never given a number for how many people Jesus healed in the Bible. Uncounted multitudes had issues with blindness, and Jesus healed them. People had issues with leprosy. Jesus healed them. People had issues with multiple sclerosis, with paralysis, with being crippled. Jesus healed them. People had issues with evil spirits. Jesus delivered them. Peter had an issue of a sick mother-in-law, and Jesus healed her issue. The centurion had an issue, a sick servant, and Jesus healed him with a word. A couple people in the Bible had an issue of death.

Jesus raised them from the dead. Look at your neighbor and say, they all had issues. Now, when we usually reflect on these miracles of healing, our focus as the reader in modern time is usually on the person that needed healing and on Jesus, the healer. But what we fail to realize is that everyone that Jesus ever came across or ministered to through healing or even through conversation had some kind of issue in their life. Every time he spoke to anyone at any time, there was an issue at play somewhere in the life or in the situation of who he was speaking to. We like to key in on the woman with the issue of blood because she was named the woman with the issue of blood. But everyone in the crowd that day had some kind of issue at work in their life. Everyone that witnessed all of these miracles that Jesus performed, they too had issues. Unseen, under the surface. Whenever he spoke to a crowd or to a multitude, he was speaking to a multitude of issues. Not only did the woman with an issue of blood have an issue, but the entire crowd had issues. They, like the majority of us here today or online, might not have had some visible physical malady that needed to be healed in the traditional sense, but somewhere in each of their lives and in their hearts, in their thoughts, there was some kind of issue going on with them. When we read these accounts or any other miracle in which Jesus healed someone, we assume that the person being healed was the only one with the issue. But everyone in the environment had issues. And so it is with us today. All of us in one way or another have issues. I'm going to say it again for everybody in the room. All of us, in one way or another, have issues. And so it is. In fact, that's the title of this sermon today. You've got issues. Look at your neighbor and say, you've got issues. We all, not y'all, but we all, us. Everybody got issues. Don't try to section yourself off. No, you. You got issues. Don't say, I don't know what's wrong with all y'all. I don't know what's wrong with us. We all have some kind of issue going on in our hearts and in our minds. Most of us think that the issue we are dealing with is a situation that is the fault of someone or some event outside of us. As if the situation or the other person is the issue. But I'm saying that we all have some kind of issue at work inside of us. Not a circumstance or another person, but an issue inside of us that we come into our situation and circumstances and relationships with. We all carry them with us wherever we go. No one is exempt. I'll never forget when Bishop gave us those statistics on mental well-being many years ago. Guess it had to be about 1991. I was about 22 years old. Some of you may remember. He listed a book that quoted psychologist Dr. Leo Skroll, who said that only 18% of people are well-adjusted and free from mental illness. 18%.

I know everybody's like, yeah, yeah, you know. No, not you, no. 58% of people showed mild to moderate mental health issues. That's more than half of us. 24% of people walking around in our society showed marked to severe mental health problems. Again, only 18% of people out there are free from any mental health issues. 24% of people walking around and our society showed marked to severe mental health problems. That's close to 1 out of 4 people. 1, 2, 3, up, there we go. 1, 2, 3, up, 4, yep, there we go. 1, 2, look up and down your row. It might be a few folks on your row that, you know, sometimes folks like to gather, amen. Praise the Lord. Don't get mad at me. That's the stats right there. Close to 1 out of 4 people are dealing with marked to severe mental health issues. Think about that for a second. Only 18% of the people in our society are completely free of all mental health issues. 1 out of 4 or 25% of us have significant on the chart mental health problems or issues and are in need of some kind of medical or clinical assistance. Let that sink in for a second. And that's somebody who wasn't associated with the church at all. That's some psychologist doctor dude named Leo Scroll. More than half of us. This is half right here. Okay, we could go right here. That whole half, more than half of us are walking around with mild to moderate clinical identifiable mental issues at work in our lives. Now, part of the issue for all of us is that we can't identify exactly who among us is dealing with what severity of issue upon meeting them. Because at church, you know, I'm always meeting everyone's best representative. Everybody looks good. Everybody's smiling. Some of you can tell on sight for the most part. Some of you can't tell on sight for the most part. But it's only after you've spent some time around a person that you may realize that there's some kind of issue at work in their mind. I mean, don't get me wrong. Pastor Charles loves everybody. But every once in a while, a little ways into a conversation with someone, it will occur to me that this person I'm talking to right now has issues. Where's security? They ain't never around when I'm, where are they? This person that I'm talking to right now has some deep-seated issues. Hallelujah. Y'all know I love y'all, I'm just playing. Where's security? No, I'm playing. Now, I know that we would all like to think that we are that 1 out of 4 people that are free from any, that we are not one of that 4 out of people that are free from any health issues or repercussions or the effects of pain of life. But guess what? You've got issues. We can't all be in that 52 percentile. And these statistics came out from before 1991. That's more than 35 years ago. I can't imagine how they've grown in the past 35 years. We've only gotten more isolated and narcissistic and apathetic and hypertensive and anxiety-ridden since then. I can only say that by this point in time, I'm sure that we've all got issues.

And I'm not just talking about the clinical issues. I'm talking about things and issues that we all deal with, no matter how healthy we look or how well we blend in from the outside. I'm talking about your emotional maturity. Look at your neighbor and say, emotional maturity. I'm talking about our relationships. Most of us are familiar with the intelligence quotient, more commonly known as IQ. But how many of you know that there are different kinds of intelligence? While there are people at different levels in their IQ and their ability to solve abstract problems, and I know a few people that take great pride in the fact that they have a high IQ, how many of you know that there can also be different levels of emotional intelligence, different levels of emotional maturity? Emotional intelligence has been defined as the ability to recognize and understand emotions in yourself and others, and your ability to use this awareness to manage your behavior and relationships. I'm going to say that again, just in case you're looking at your neighbor thinking I'm talking about them. Emotional intelligence has been defined as the ability to recognize and understand emotions in yourself first. They didn't say others first and then yourself. They said yourself. Everybody pointed you. Yourself. And others, and your ability to use this awareness to manage your behavior and relationships. Now, as I said before, and will continue to say here at West Angeles, it is a part of our mission to develop emotionally and spiritually mature sons and daughters of God. Here at West Angeles, we believe that a relationship with Christ should not only prepare us for eternity and life more abundantly, but it should also transform us on the emotional and the relational level. In fact, it was the writer Peter Scazzaro that said, there is no spiritual maturity without emotional maturity. Let that sink in. There is no spiritual maturity without emotional maturity. In other words, as we mature as believers in Jesus Christ, a powerful measure of our spiritual maturity is in how we handle our emotions and in the way that we relate to one another on an emotional level. I can't judge or assess the intensity or the closeness of your relationship with God. I wouldn't do that. But I can assess your emotional maturity level based on how you respond to what life gives you at any moment. If I see you crashing out in traffic, I can be like, If I see you losing your temper here in church, I can be like, I wonder what's going on in there. But like we spoke about on last Wednesday in Bible study, and y'all need to come to our first Wednesday night of the month Bible study. Amen. We meet in person. We have us a good old time. Praise the Lord. But like we spoke about in last Wednesday in Bible study, when we talked about the fruit of the Spirit, I won't judge if you are full of the Holy Spirit or not. I'll just look at the fruits of the Spirit coming out of you. Amen. Amen. Praise the Lord. See, if you're full of the Holy Spirit, we need to see some love. We need to see some joy. We need to see some peace, long suffering, kindness, goodness, and faithfulness coming out of your life. You can't say that you are full of the Holy Spirit and not have any of that coming out of your life. Again, a true relationship with Christ should transform you on the emotional level and on the relational

0: level, with your brothers and sisters, with your neighbor. After you've been in relationship with Christ for years, you shouldn't still have the same triggers, the same quirks, the same issues. Some of us have been saved for years, but we still have issues. We're still emotionally immature. We still struggle to process and communicate feelings in a healthy and constructive way. We still avoid difficult conversations. Some of us have been saved for years, yet we're still unable to compromise or find middle ground in our relationships. It's either my way or the highway. We get defensive. We find ourselves deflecting blame during tough conversations and disagreements, refusing to take accountability, which ultimately leaves those closest to us in relationship to us feeling unseen, unheard, or misunderstood. How many of us here are not able to live out the fullness of our relationships with our family? The fullness of our relationships with our friends, with our spouses, or with other people in our lives, our co-workers, because of issues? How many of us here are not living out the fullness of our marriages and our relationships because of issues? How many of us are not living out the fullness of our lives staying in the same place, continuously going through the same situations and circumstances because of our issues? The woman with the issue of blood had been dealing with her issue for 12 years, but some of us, most of us, have been dealing with our issues since before we were 12, since we were toddlers, since we were old enough to start figuring out and explaining how the world around us works. Some of us have been dealing with issues since the first time we saw mommy and daddy have a fight, and when daddy hit mama, or when mommy hit daddy, or when mommy or daddy left and never came back. Don't think that it's just daddies that leave. I've known a couple mamas that be like, I'm out, I'll see ya. Or when mom and dad got strung out on drugs or alcohol, or when someone that they should have been able to trust did something that introduced them as a child to a world that a child should never have been introduced to. Issues. Or it might not have been that intense or traumatic.
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0: And now it's your chance to get tickets to the LA Jazz Festival on the beach. 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
3: God, you are holy. You are holy. You are holy. And God, we give you honor. We give you praise. We give you glory. Let the words of my mouth and the meditation of my heart be acceptable in your sight. Oh God, my strength and my redeemer. In Jesus' name. Amen. Come on, give God praise. Can't you feel the presence of the Lord in this house? Hallelujah. We welcome the presence of the Reverend Noella Buchanan and the Reverend Dr. Carolyn Habersham. Would you give God praise for their presence in worship this morning? Hallelujah. Hallelujah. I will bless the Lord at all times. God's praise shall continually be in my mouth. Ooh, Lord, I don't know whether to preach or run around the room. Amen. Somebody said, do both. I heard this week that the oldest boomer was in their 80s. I'm in my 60s, and I'm not going to run around this room this morning. Amen. Would you give this mass choir a hand under the direction of Brother Marty Austin? Lamar. Yes! I am convinced more than ever that fame is better when it does it together. Amen? Amen. This is what heaven gonna be like. It's gonna be blackety black, black, black, black. With good music. Somebody give God praise. Somebody said, carry on, Pastor. Y'all excuse me. First Lady made me some Sunday dinner last night, and I'm filled with the Holy Ghost. Amen. I want to lift up for your hearing the book of 2 Timothy, the first chapter. Listen for the word of the Lord. I thank God, whom I serve from my forefathers with pure conscience, that without ceasing I have remembrance of thee in my prayers night and day, greatly desiring to see thee, being mindful of thy tears, that I may be filled with joy. When I call to remembrance the unfeigned faith that is in thee, which dwelt first in thy grandmother Lois and thy mother Eunice, and I am persuaded that in thee also, wherefore I put thee in remembrance.

remembrance that thou stir up the gift of God which is in thee by the putting on of my hands. For God has not given us the spirit of fear, but of power and of love and of a sound mind. Some of y'all asleep. But God has not given us the spirit of fear, but of love, of power. Choir, can you hear me this morning? Thank you, Jesus. And a sound mind. I want to preach for just a few minutes from the subject, the divine deposit. The divine deposit. There was a time when meeting someone's family was more than a formality. I need my young people to hear this one. It was a way of understanding who they were. In many communities, when you brought a friend home, the first questions weren't, what's your name? Or where do you work? The first questions were, who's your mama? Who's your daddy? Y'all remember that? Where they from? People understood that character didn't begin with the individual. It was shaped by the values, faith, sacrifices, and lessons passed down from one generation to another. When Paul writes to Timothy, he doesn't begin by talking about Timothy's gifts or talents. Instead, Paul reaches back into Timothy's family history. He reminds him of the sincere faith that first lived in his grandmama, Lois, then in his mother, Eunice, and Paul says it like this, and now it lives in you. Paul understood that Timothy was carrying something priceless. He had received a divine inheritance. Somebody say divine inheritance. A spiritual legacy that had been deposited into his life through faithful generations. I was saying yesterday at the outing, I was saying to somebody that I worry about our young people sometimes because unlike the generations before, because we have not always done the best to do what we needed to do as their parents, we have generations of young people who the worry is not that they will be out there. You all were out there. Some of y'all still out there. Let me preach over here. The problem wasn't getting out there, but the problem is we have not often given our children something to come back to. Preach, Pastor. Y'all better leave me alone this morning. Whether we realize it or not, God has placed divine deposits into our lives through those who came before us. Some of us inherited prayers. Some of us inherited faith. Some of us inherited perseverance. Some of us inherited courage to keep trusting God when life became

lineage was praying for you. Your great-grandmama was praying. Your great-great-grandmama was praying. Hallelujah. Before you left Africa, some grandmother lifted you up. I'm sick of bougie ninjas acting like they got here by themselves. You did not get here by yourself. Somebody prayed for you. Somebody lifted you up. Somebody. Somebody.

I'm sorry. That's them collard greens calling my name. I'm sorry. Beyond who came through our earthly family, God Himself has deposited spiritual gifts into every believer through the Holy Ghost. So the question we must ask ourselves today is this: what has God deposited in us from generation to generation? Paul answers the question by reminding Timothy of what God already placed within him. First of all, Paul tells Timothy, God has given us a brave spirit to withstand terrible times. Paul puts it like this: for God has not given us the spirit of fear. I'm talking to somebody this morning. God has not given us the spirit of fear. Let me say it one more time for the cheap seats. God has not given us. I met a lady at the outing yesterday. She said, I'm the one who sits in the balcony every Sunday. God has not given us the Timothy was facing enormous pressure. The church was under persecution. False teachers were spreading confusion. Paul was in prison waiting for execution. Fear would have been understandable. Fear of ICE. Fear of Trump. Fear of mess. Fear of racism. Fear of... Families are having to be afraid of fear of whether or not they're going to eat tomorrow, whether their SNAP benefits will be in place, whether they can afford medicine. I know sometimes fear, you know, we're the most shouting, praising people you ever want to see, but God has blessed us like that. But even through our shouting and our praising, I know some folk come to church fearful. But Paul says, fear, hear me now. Sometimes I watch the YouTube videos of old sermons and I see the preacher preaching, but y'all ain't listening. None of my videos, of course. Hear me now. God has not given you the spirit of fear. And anything that didn't come from God, you need to get rid of it. Some of us got married and he or she didn't come from God. Ooh, the whole church woke up just now. Some of us picked up habits and situations and somebody say and. And it didn't come from God. If it didn't come from God, get rid of it. Throw it out. I don't even know where I am right now. I'm tearing up the choir. Let me get back to my... I'm sorry, Roderick. The word fear here carries the idea of timidity or cowardice. Somebody say cowardice. God never intended his children to shrink back when the world grows dark. Every generation has faced difficult times. And just like our mama's generation and our grandmama's generation, somebody help me say,

This ain't the first time we've had to deal with violence, division, political upheaval, moral confusion, economic uncertainty, personal struggles, yet God has already made a deposit inside of you that enables you to withstand when others fall. Our courage does not come from our personality. It comes from God's presence. The divine deposit gives us strength to keep believing, serving, and witnessing no matter what surrounds us. Can you just say this to the person next to you? I spent 7 years in St. Louis. I ain't scared. Now give God praise. Y'all ought to stop it right now. Secondly, Timothy hears from Paul that God has given us love. My wife is always saying that I'm always trying to theologize it and figure out what's wrong with the world, and then I want to analyze it a little bit. And I'll even make up words to describe people who I think are causing the problem. You all know I do that all the time, don't you? My wife always, it sounds oversimplified, but it's the truth. My wife said the problem with the world right now is that we don't have enough love in the world. She said if there were more love in the world, we would do better and be better. Come on, somebody. When I was growing up in Second AME Church, they would C.D. Tolliver would preach about love every Sunday. I mean, every Sunday, 8 o'clock service, love. 11 o'clock service, love. Second Sunday, love. Fourth

causes us, y'all stop it, stop it. Fear causes us to serve others. No, fear causes us to protect ourselves. Love causes us to serve others. The church cannot overcome hate with more hate. Can I say that one more time? The church cannot overcome hate with more hate. If you find some mean person, not in this church, but in some other church that you go to, then the best way to defeat a mean person is with love. Just kill them with kindness. Just be sweet. Trying my best. I mean, just melt them down. Can I tell you something? We all getting ready to leave this earth. We're not gonna be here long. We don't have time to waste. Put your meanness away and love each other. Love! Hey. You cannot answer bitterness with bitterness. Paul reminds Timothy that ministry without love becomes duty. Faith without love becomes religion. Power without love becomes abuse. The divine deposit teaches us that when it's inconvenient, when we've hurt, when forgiveness is difficult, when serving requires sacrifice, God's love has been poured into our hearts through the Holy Spirit. Give God praise. Yes! Timothy is reminded that God has given us power. God has not left his people to be weak. Don't take my love for, don't take my kindness for weakness. Sometimes I just have to tell you the truth, not because I want to hurt you, but because I love you. That's the problem too. In the church, we lie to each other and we think that's cute. If you can't tell me to my face, don't tell somebody else behind my back. Come on, somebody. If I got a piece of lint on my face, tell me I got it, even pick it off for me. That's what I love about my wife. We was leaving out the office this morning. She said, don't be chewing no candy in the pulpit, looking like a cow chewing corn. That's love. Watching this all over the country, all over the world. I can't be looking like a cow chewing corn. God has given us the power to

0: pray.
1: Yes.
0: The power to endure.
1: Yes.
0: The power to overcome temptation.
1: Yes.
0: The power to witness and the power to forgive.
1: Yes.
0: God has given us power.
1: Yes.
0: Marty, we are powerful people when we come together. We can't lose, come on, fame, with the stuff we use when we come together. When we come together, you can't erase my history. You can't call me out my name. Not given us a spirit of fear, love, power,
2: and a sound mind.
0: And a sound mind. Come on, somebody. God has given us a sound mind. Not a nervous mind. Not a scared mind. Help me, somebody. God has given us a sound mind. Some of y'all walked in church this morning and you felt like because of what you went through last week, you were going to lose your mind. But let me be careful how I state this. Just try to catch it when I give it to you. This has been a very interesting week. We woke up this morning to some interesting news. We've been watching some interesting news all week long. The death angel has been moving in Washington, D.C. Somebody say, preach, Pastor. I told you, God says when he gets enough, enough is enough. God is watching over God. Come on, help me. Come on, somebody. Put your mind together. God is still in charge. God is keeping us. God is watching us. Yes. Yes. My mind is in order. My mind is made up. I'm gonna look up. Somebody give God praise. God has given us a sound mind. God is in charge. Come on, stand up all over this place. Dr. Tamer, our foreparents didn't know the. They didn't have the availability of the therapist. So they didn't go and pay that $175 an hour to get their mind together. Some of y'all think if you come see the pastor, it's gonna be free. You got another thing coming. I'm sorry. Mothers, you'll get one free session. Amen. Yes, ma'am. Yes, ma'am. But our foreparents, when they didn't have therapy, they would go to church on Wednesday night and have testimony service. Somebody help me. The way they got their minds together was to remind themselves that God has brought me from a mighty long way. How did you feel when you came out the wilderness? Hallelujah. When I was hungry, he fed me. When I was naked, he clothed. Somebody just testify this morning. Give God. Maybe you're here this morning and your testimony is, the Lord brought me to this church and I don't know why. I know why he brought you here this morning, because God had a word for you. Give God praise.

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Weekend with Janelle Monae, Charlie Wilson, and Parliament Funkadelic. 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

0: Welcome and good morning to the Holman United Methodist Church, the Church of the Bells. We are located at 3320 West Adams of Los Angeles. 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
0: 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Thank you for listening, and we now join the church service.

Amen. And still we rise. Amen. At the glory of the Lord.

Man, let the church say amen. Amen. Let it rise, let it rise, let it rise. Somebody said, I thank God for letting me rise this morning. God woke us up this morning and started us on our way. Isn't that good news? Isn't that

0: good news. Isn't that good news? I bring you greetings. My name is Reverend Victor Cyrus Franklin. I have the privilege of serving as a lead pastor here at the Holman United Methodist Church. Amen. Joy, for this is the day that the Lord has made. Let us rejoice and be glad in it. Let us give God praise for the goodness of God in this land. Again, it is so good to be in the house of the Lord. We shall continue in our worship as our liturgist nun today is none other than the dynamic Nancy Harris. Let us give God thanks and praise for Sister Nancy Harris.
1: Well, praise God for that. And good morning, home and family. Greetings to each of you this morning. And welcome once again to Holman United Methodist Church, the place we call home. No matter who you are or where you are in your life's journey, this is the place that we call home, and you are welcome. And our little ones are welcome as well. But there's also childcare, and you can see the ushers in the childcare nursery. So, as we continue on in service this morning, let us stand as you are able and join in the call to worship. There is nowhere we can flee from God's presence. In the heavens and the depths, the Holy One abides with us. We are God's children, serving the nation. God is the one who keeps promises and who provides for us wherever we go. How awesome is this place? This is God's house, and we have come to worship the living God. Amen. Now, please join me in reading our opening prayer. Source of vision and hope, we find renewal as we worship you. Help us remember our connection with you as and to come. Come into this space and enliven our hearts. We welcome your spirit to guide us to where we should go, and for Jesus to lead us in who we should be. Amen. Amen. Now, let us please continue to remain standing as you are able, as we join in the singing of We Are Climbing Jacob's Ladder, and that is in your hymnal 418.

Amen. As we climb higher and higher in worship, let us pass the peace of God one to another. In let them know God loves you. I love you. And there is nothing you can do about it. Let us share the love of God, the peace of God in this house. Amen and amen. Amen.

praise God for the ministry of the Jubilant Voices. Amen. Thank you, thank you, thank you. Let us prepare ourselves for the reading of the scripture this morning. As we settle back down, God, source of all light, by your word, you give light to the soul. Pour out on us the spirit of wisdom and understanding, that our hearts and minds may be open to know your truth and your way. Amen. Let us stand again, as you're able, for the reading of the scripture.

And this morning, the scripture reading is from one of my personal favorite stories in the Bible, and that is of, we're going to be reading chapter 6, verses 1. And I'll be reading from a version of the Bible. And let us begin. So what are you going to say? Should we continue sinning so grace will multiply? Absolutely not. All of us died to sin. How can we still live in it? Or don't you know that all who were baptized into Christ Jesus were baptized into his death? Therefore, we were buried together with him through baptism into his death, so that just as Christ was raised from the dead through the glory of the Father, we too can walk in newness of life. If we were united together in death like his, we will also be united together in a resurrection like his. This is the word of God for the people of God. Thanks be to God. You may be seated, and let us open up our hearts once again for the ministry of music by the Jubilant Voices as they lead us in song with Stand Up by Joshua Campbell, after which Reverend Victor Silas Franklin will deliver the message for today, And Still We Rise. Amen.

Let the church say amen. Let the church say amen. One more time for the Holy Spirit. Let the church say amen. Amen. We thank God for the gift of the ministry of music and song from the Jubilant Voices today under the direction of Sister Melinda Smith. God bless you. God bless you. God bless you. God bless you. Oh. And Jane, you just got your master's, right? Directing, I'm doing the music thing. God bless you. God bless you. You know what I'm saying? Yeah. Amen. Every round goes higher and higher and higher to give. Amen. As we prepare for the message today, if we would, let us bow our heads for a word of prayer. Lord, we love you and we thank you today. We thank you because we know we do not stand by our own power and by our own might, but we do by your grace and by your mercy, by your power, by your love. And we thank you for the gift you've given us of this worshiping community, this congregation, that you may fill us with your faith and your hope and your love and your strength, that we may march on till victory is won. So we thank you for how your spirit has already moved in worship through song and through prayer, through the passing of the peace, through the reading of the scriptures, for how your spirit has moved through the welcome of one another, whether we are here in the sanctuary, on the radio, or on by YouTube, your spirit is in the midst. And so, Lord, we just ask for your spirit to continue to be in the midst through the preached word. Lead us, Holy Spirit. And as you lead us, we will follow. This prayer we pray with faith and hope and love and thanksgiving. In Jesus' holy name. And the people of God said, amen. Amen. And amen. Amen. Repeat after me, and still we rise. And still we rise. Say neighbor.

neighbor, and still we rise. Amen. Amen. Somebody put Ricardo. We hear you on the drills. Ricardo. And still we rise. All right, Brother Robert. We heard Brother Robert on the keys. Say, Brother Robert. And still we rise. Brother Keith is working the soundboard. He's in the back. Brother Keith. Yes. And still we rise. And still we rise. We rise together. We don't rise individually. But today is a reminder that we rise as a community. When we say these words, and still we rise, we can't help but remember Dr. Maya Angelou's poem. We call that a seminal text in the African-American literary canon. Amen. Amen. Many of us grew up reciting this poem, whether it's in schools, in our churches, in our homes, in the books that were left on the coffee table, Black Voices, Black Voices, Black Voices. Amen. And nowadays, you'll see it on YouTube. You Google, and still I rise. You'll see a YouTube reading from Dr. Maya Angelou or others reciting this poem, and still I rise. Come on, we know it. You may write me down in history with your bitter, twisted lies. You may trod me in the very dirt, but still, like dust, I'll rise. And so for our purposes today, the emphasis is not on us again individually, but it's on us as a community. So we have plural pronouns. You may write us down in history with your bitter, twisted lies. You may trod us in the very dirt, but still, like dust, we'll rise. There are so many ways we've communicated this message and we've expressed this message of rising against all odds, rising against all obstacles. McFadden and Whitehead said, ain't no stopping us now. That's one way to say it. Some of us 90s hip hoppers said, can't nobody hold us down, got to keep on moving. That's what we said, that's what we said. Then if some of us grandmama said, well, the lie may steal truth's clothing, but the naked truth will always reach the river. Amen, amen, amen. It's still gonna come out, it's still gonna come up. The Bible says the truth crushed to earth shall rise again. We come from peoples all over the world where we have this reminder that with all the obstacles that we face as a people, we shall still rise. We come from all over the world, near and far, and the world tries to hold us down, but we are living witnesses that God holds us up. Today's scripture is Paul's reminder that regardless of who or what tries to keep us down, God shall continue to lift us up. When we read this passage of scripture from Romans, it was written toward the end of Paul's missionary journey. Paul is in Corinth on his missionary journey back to Jerusalem to deliver an offering he had been collected for the working people and the poor people in his community. He had traveled throughout all the region just to bring back home some resources to help the people who were in the most need. Now, this church, the Church of Rome, this letter was written to different from the other churches he writes to because he did not found this church. They didn't know him personally like the other churches did. And so Paul writes this letter to introduce his central message, the core of his teaching. This church in Rome, it represented house churches from different groups in the community. It was a diverse community, a community of Jews and Gentiles. And we already know the Jewish community is a diverse community. I mean, there are philosophy Jews from Ethiopia. Amen. If you didn't know there were Jewish folks in Ethiopia, do your research, do your research, do your research. There are Black folks who've been Jews all along. The Gentile community is a diverse community. People are representing different nations and different languages. People for whom English was not their first language. Let the church say amen. But all these people gathered church in Rome, representing so many people from so many different places. And so Paul writes this letter. The central message is the difference between Jew and Gentile, for all have sinned and fallen short of the glory of God. Somebody say, all have sinned and fallen short of the glory of God.
Paul goes on to say, in all

freely by his grace through the redemption that came by Christ Jesus. Now, for us in the Christian church, that means whether we're Methodist or Baptist, whether we're Presbyterian or Episcopalian, whether we're Pentecostal or Catholic, whether we are non-denominational or institutional, whether we are Church of God or Assemblies of God, we are no better than each other, for there is no difference between us, for all have sinned and fallen short of the glory of God. And all are justified freely by God's grace. Now, some of us said that I used to be Baptist, but I backslid, became a Methodist, and my people don't know folks over there at Holman United Methodist Church. Somebody questioned why you at Holman Church, just say all have sinned and fallen short of the glory of God, and God's grace is available to all of us by the grace of God. We can all be in right relationship with God and right relationship with one another. Paul's central message is of the power for everyone who has faith. Paul emphasizes that all are under the judgment of God. All are beneficiaries of God's grace through Jesus Christ. This message, this grace, this hope, this love is available to all. Yet there were some people who said, this is too good to be true. You mean this grace is for everybody? Regardless of where we come from? You mean this grace is for everybody, regardless of who we are, regardless of what we've done? Got to the point where some people wondered, if we're all saved by this grace, and this grace is for all, and God's grace is sufficient, then what difference does it make if I sin anyway? God's gonna save everybody. What difference does it make? For all? I mean, if everybody's going to get an A on the test, then why should I study? My amen. Don't say amen, say ouch. All right. You know what I just want to make? I mean, if God is going to heal me anyway, then why should I start eating right? Deliver me anyway, then why should I start acting right? I mean, that was the question. If what difference does it make if I sin, if God's going to save everybody anyway? So family, just please know, part of Paul's message also is, if we're going to rise, and if we're going to rise together, then resurrection requires repentance. Resurrection requires repentance. Well, what do you mean, preacher? Well, at least once a year, we need to be reminded of the words of the great German pastor and theologian, Dietrich Bonhoeffer. Dietrich Bonhoeffer was a preacher and a pastor and a theologian in Germany during the time of the Third Reich, during the time of Hitler's reign, during the time of Nazi Germany. And he wrestled with the fact that churches and Christians, with evil all around them, just stood and watched as families were being torn apart. We don't know anything about the States of America. He was disturbed that people would just sit and watch while they were letting the government steal what folks had worked to build for generations. We don't know anything about that in the land in which we are living. He said people were just standing and watching as people were free to hurt who they want to hurt, steal who they want to steal from, and kill who they want to kill. They just stood back and watched and said, well, as long as you don't hurt me, just keep doing what you're doing. As long as you don't steal from me, just keep doing what you're doing. As long as you don't kill me or my people, keep doing what you're doing. As long as you're not me, I'm not going to get in the way. Dietrich Bonhoeffer said, this is not the way of Jesus, and there is a cost of discipleship. He published a book and said there's a cost of discipleship. He said there is cheap grace. He said cheap grace is a type of grace where we just expect God to bless us anyway, and there's nothing that we can do. He just said God is going to bless us regardless, no matter what we say, no matter what we do, no matter who we are, God is going to bless us anyway. He said cheap grace is grace without a cross. But he says costly grace is when we heed the words of Jesus.

that says, take up your cross and follow me. He said, costly graces, graces of understanding that where there's responsibility that comes with this grace. Look, I've been trying to watch Spider-Man, trying to get ready for this movie at the end of the month. And next year, the Spider-Verse, the Black Spider-Man is in. So I'm really trying to get ready for next year, getting ready for next year. And so for those who keep up with Spider-Man, know that the theme, the moral of Spider-Man throughout the comic books, TV shows, and the movies is with great power comes great responsibility. And family, dare I say, with the power of the grace of God, with the great power of God's amazing grace, there comes great responsibility. We can attempt to take advantage of God's grace, but with grace comes responsibility. There is still a law that we must follow in the midst of God's grace. See, with grace, there's an inner transformation where we die to sin and come alive in Christ. But with the law, there is also an outer accountability that helps to keep us on track. All right, well, let me try to illustrate it this way. I ran this morning to make sure it was appropriate. All right, let the church say amen. Let the church say amen. Need some accountability. Need some accountability. Some accountability. This is a story. Some of us may have heard it before. It's a story. A burglar, a robber, broke into a house one night, shined his flashlight around, looking for things that he could take. He picked up a jewelry box and placed it in a sack, and then he hears a strange voice echoing in the dark in the room. And he hears a strange voice, and the voice says, Jesus is watching you. Afraid, he nearly jumps out of his skin. He turns the flashlight off. He's frozen, still waiting, trying to see if he can hear any movement in the room. He doesn't hear any movement in the room, and so he shakes his head, turns the flashlight back on, and begins to search for more things than he can take, more things that he can steal. So after a few more seconds, he hears that voice again out of nowhere in the room. Jesus is watching you. Freaked out, he begins to shine the flashlight around the room frantically, trying to find the source of the voice. And then finally, in the corner of the room, the flashlight rests upon a parrot in a cage at the corner of the room. Then he begins to talk to the parrot, and he says, did you say that? And the parrot replied, yep. I'm just trying to warn you. Jesus is watching you. Not afraid anymore, the burglar begins to relax. He says, warn me. Who in the world are you? And the parrot replies, Moses. The burglar laughed. He said, what kind of people would name a bird Moses? And then the burglar begins to feel a giant shadow from behind him. And he begins to hear a voice growling behind him. And then the parrot says, the kind of people who would name a Rottweiler Jesus. Somebody say, Jesus be a fence? No, no, no, no, no. Jesus be a Rottweiler, right? You see, the purpose of the Rottweiler, see, the law brings us accountability to help keep us on track so that when we are sinning, we keep from sinning. The law has consequences that keep us in line. See, the law exposes our sin and dares us to sin again, but the law is not transition. The law is not faith formation. The law is not salvation. True transformation is when we live by the Spirit. True transformation is through the sanctification of God to keep us in alignment with the will of God. It's one thing to follow Jesus because we're fearful consequences. That's the law. But it's a whole another thing to follow Jesus because of a change from the inside.
That is the spirit. The law creates consequences to

life that leads you to want to rob in the first place? What's troubling you where you feel you have to steal rather than heal? What happened to you that you feel this is all you can do? What's happening in you that you're convinced there's no? We ask the question on a weekly basis, how is it with your soul? See, the law just focuses on the action and the behavior, but the spirit wants to know what's going on the inside. What do you need so that you change from the inside out? See, reminded this past week, we had a meeting, our monthly meeting of the Care First Community Investment and with Los Angeles County. This came out of the 2020 Measure J legislation for alternatives to incarceration so that at least $100 million of the county budget can be reinvested from law enforcement to be reinvested in community-based organizations. Because we know if we're going to heal our communities, we can't incarcerate our way to our healing. But we have to invest in mental health services for our community and for our neighborhood. We have to invest in youth programs so that recreationally our children have something to do so they don't get out in trouble. We have to invest in housing if you have a place to stay. One of my people on the committee, Brother Wesley Crump, who works with the Western States Carpenters Union at our last ceremony, and said, this work is so important because he said, I did time from age 16 to 24.

and seeing your needs so that we can live by the Spirit. Somebody needs to hear this. We just don't need Jesus to be a Rottweiler. We need to know Jesus as a healer. We need to know Jesus as a redeemer. We need to know Jesus as our savior. We need to know Jesus as our liberator, because while we're looking to punish everybody else, the scripture reminds us all have sinned and fallen short of the glory of God. And all are justified freely by God's grace through the redemption that came by Christ Jesus. If we're going to rise, we can't rise by ourselves. We have to rise together. Now, while I'm talking about robbers, let's be clear. We're not just talking about common thieves. While we're talking about robbers, let's not forget the robbers that stole land from the indigenous people of this land. While we're talking about robbers, let's talk about robbers who stole labor from African people all over this world to rebuild this nation and nations across this world. While we talk about robbers, let's talk about robbers who steal wealth from the poor and working people and send it back up to the rich. While we talk about robbers, let's talk about robbers who steal our private information online and use it against us. Somebody said, I got an ad for something I never looked for on Facebook, because they're capturing our information and using it to manipulate us. Are we talking about robbers? We're talking about who steal the innocence of our children through manipulation and abuse. When we're talking about robbers, talking about common thieves, we're talking about thieves of corporations, thieves in high places, thieves through what Reverend Lawson called plantation capitalism, who will extract from the least and give it to those at the top. Thieves who wear suits and hide behind corporate entities, thieves who rob from the poor and give to the rich. And dare I say, even those thieves need to come to the realization that you have sinned and short of the glory. Let's bring it home. Just yesterday, we hosted Dr. L.L. White Hall on the campus of Home and Church, of community members through the organization, the Coalition of Stand L.A., who are combating oil drilling in our neighborhood. There is a site, the Murphy Oil site, just down the street, 2126 West Adams Boulevard, right down the street from the church. That through that drilling, they're releasing toxins into the air, toxins into the ground, toxins into the water. If you are unaware, let me help you out. See, 63% of people living within 1,500 feet of that well have experienced headaches. 57% have suffered from severe fatigue. Residents near drilling sites have higher emissions, asthma, chronic bronchitis. Adults in this community are three times more likely to suffer from asthma, twice as likely. Pregnant people living close to the sites have a four likely to have babies of low birth weight, 30% more likely to experience preterm births. They are drilling oil in our neighborhood. They are drilling oil in this neighborhood. And our neighbors, we are getting cancer. Adults are getting cancer. Children are getting cancer. Pets, my Lord, are getting cancer. They are drilling oil in our communities and experiencing miscarriages all over our community. This is not just happenstance. This is environmental racism. You can drill in our communities because you don't care when it's black people who are suffering. You don't care when it's brown people who are suffering. When it's indigenous people, when it's immigrant people, you don't care when it's working people and it's poor people, people trying to make the ends meet. You don't care when it's seniors and children. You don't care. St. John of God is right down the street. Our own member vicinity of this drill site. Seniors. And then we go to the city, we go to the county, we go to these corporations to fight. And when the statistics don't move you, we see what's going on. When the people's stories don't change you, we see what's going on. When the ordinance and the laws that pass don't change you and you don't respect them, we see you. But you need to know, more importantly, God sees you. You aren't as innocent as you think you are, as powerful as you think you are, as protected as you think you are. We're not scared of you because we see you.

0: for who you really are. You are hurt people who are hurting people, but you don't know you're messing with God's people. So I'll just say, as an action, on this Thursday, July the 23rd at 10 a.m. on Zoom, you don't even have to leave your house. There's a hearing to close that site, that Murphy drilling site right down the street from the church. On the way out the door, you will receive a flyer with more information if you need to go to the church website to sign up. But we need everybody to turn out in mass. Let the community know that we are in this together, and in the midst of this world trying to crucify us, we shall still rise. See, part of what we know, Lord, is see, we can do the legislation, we can take the action to treat people right, but legislation doesn't change the heart. We can get the legislation done, we can get it passed, and we can do the work to heal our people and heal our communities by the grace of God. But as they, but some of these folks just got a hole down the middle of their soul. So this ultimately, this is spiritual work that we're doing, not just a work of policy, not just a work of advocacy in society, but this is spiritual work that we're doing, where we understand that as we challenge you, we're praying for your heart. As you understand, as we challenge you, we're praying for your mind. As we challenge you, we're praying for your spirit, because if you want to stop the hurting, somebody say, you need Jesus. If you want to keep from hurting others, somebody say, you need Jesus. And if you can't get it together, then bless your heart. I'm from the South. And from the South, if you say bless your heart, that doesn't mean you say bless your heart, that means you got some work to do. In the midst of doing the work to challenge the institutions and the powers of this world to do what's right by God's people, we continue to rise. We continue to stand to love one another and to love God and to love our neighbors as ourselves. We continue to do the work of the Spirit to change hearts and change minds and to change lives. And in that, we won't come down to their level, but we'll continue to rise in Christ Jesus. It reminds me of the witness of Shirley Anita St. Hill Chisholm, the first African-American woman in Congress in 1968, the first woman and African-American to seek the nomination of the presidency of the United States in the Democratic Party in 1972. Born in Brooklyn, New York, she was the oldest of four daughters to immigrant parents from Guyana and Barbados. Reverend Chase isn't here today, but big up to Barbados. Amen, amen. Shirley Chisholm began her work as a nursery school teacher, made her way up through with her master's degree in childhood education, and then eventually was elected to the state legislature and then a seat at U.S. Congress. Don't anybody tell you that where you're starting now is where you will end up, and you shall still rise. She tells a story of when she was elected to Congress and she had to go to her seat. Young people, yes, sometimes even as adults, you still have assigned seats. And one of the things about assigned seats is you're forced to sit next to people who you don't want to sit next to. That may happen even as you continue to rise in your work and rise in your profession and rise in your contributions to the world. You still have an assigned seat. So she had an assigned seat there in Congress. And she said every time she would sit in her seat, she had to sit next to somebody who just kept gruffling under their mouth, 42-5. 42-5, 42-5. So she went there day one, and all he could say was 42-5. She sat in that assigned seat on day two and said, he kept saying 42-5. By day three, she had had enough and said, if you will excuse me, why do you keep saying 42-5 when I come and sit down in my seat to represent my constituency? And his response was, I just can't believe that you making $42,500 every year just like me. So since Shirley Chisholm was unbought and unbossed, her response to this gentleman.
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0: And now it's your chance to get tickets to the LA Jazz Festival on the beach. 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

KJLH. I love what she said. Give me the tabernacle. It's Andre Russell checking in with Cameron Green. It's Spread the Word on the radio, part after 12 noon. High noon. Sunny and beautiful on the West Coast. Let's praise the Lord together, okay? Thanks for rolling with a brother. Appreciate y'all. Let's go down south. Grab the

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music. Her name is Lady Sonya Griffin. Sonya, I want you to come here.

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0: 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They could not keep him in the grave. It is Donald Weber. That's a request, right, Cameron?
1: It is. It's for our Gerald. Hey, Gerald.
0: It's a spread the word with Andre and Cam, and we're ready to celebrate. A lot of people, they're celebrating a big day.
1: Absolutely. If you have a birthday, it's time to call me at 520-KJLH. Don't wait. Don't delay. One list. That's it. 520. Oh, actually, no. We have a new number, Andre. 310-330-KJLH. 310-330-5554.
0: You changed the number on me when I went on vacation. Give him a new number.
1: I did. 310-330-KJLH or 310-330-5554. Call me now.
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0: I can't hold water, I tell you. That's Rick Doran. I'm blessed. And I'm Andre Russell. She's Cameron Green. We're back after this.
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0: It's your chance to get tickets to the LA Jazz Festival on the beach. 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
3: Hey, Cameron, as you get the birthday started, I got a big birthday, a special one to do at the end, okay?
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4: Happy birthday to father and son, Clifton and Caleb Patterson. They're celebrating today. Deatrice Stearns turned 75 years young. Happy birthday, Deatrice. Josiah Jackson is 3. Happy birthday to you, Josiah Jackson. Or maybe that number is not supposed to be there, but happy birthday, Josiah Jackson. Happy birthday to you. Bernard Griffin is celebrating today in Compton. Jasmine Thomas, happy birthday to you. My godson, the amazing Maxwell Osland. Max. I can't even believe I'm saying this number, but Maxwell is going to be 18. Max, I love you beyond. Oh, awesome. Penny Pitts is celebrating with us in Signal Hill.
3: What a great name, Penny Pitts.
4: I love that too, right? And last but certainly not least is Daryl B. Edwards, who's 80 years young in Fort Worth, Texas. And I know, Daryl, you're listening online via that KJLH app. Appreciate you, Dre.
3: And Cameron, can I say happy birthday to my big sister, Johnny Mamie Williams.
4: Aww.
3: Happy birthday, Johnny Mamie. She got a birthday this week, so I want to wish it a happy birthday a little early. And she's got a favorite song, Cameron.
4: What is it?
3: And it's, of course, Who's on the Lord's Side?
4: Oh, happy birthday, beautiful one. Earth Edwards.
3: Johnny Mamie, this for you. Years ago, we had a special birthday for her, a party, and Stevie Wonder came.
4: Oh, that's a blessing.
3: Happy birthday, Johnny Mamie. Let's go. I got a question. Who's on the Lord's side?

0: KJLH 102.3, Radio Free, what we have in church today. Welcome in, Lisa Noel Smith and the Brown Singers. That's a promise. This is Spread the Word with Andre Russell, Cameron Green here. And Cameron, we got some fun tickets to give away coming up next hour, right?
1: 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We've got the exclusive all-white party hosted by the beautiful Adé Lamar. That's happening next Sunday at the Godfrey Hotel. 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And of course, next hour. Yes, next hour. And of course, we've got more of the best gospel music of your life on National Ice Cream Day. 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

0: Down the Stand with Janelle Monae, Charlie Wilson, and Parliament Funkadelic. On Sunday the 23rd, it's John Legend, Raphael Sadiq, Original Coffee, Terrace Martin, and more. 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

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And we don't have to work for your approval. You've called us by name.

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It's Spread the Word. Renee Spearman, Montel Jordan, and the one and only Kim Burrell. You chose me. I'm Andre Russell with Donnie McClurkin. I just

0: radio free. Spread the word. People gone people. Lena Bird Miles. Andre Russell over here. Thanks for rolling with it, brother. And Cameron Green over there. And yes, we got tickets to give away. Passes. The official Los Angeles all-white party is coming up. It's at the Godfrey Hotel on the rooftop. People love the rooftop joints, right?
1: They do.
0: And Ade has this lovely party that she wants to invite you to. And also, hotel accommodations and things. Tell them all about it, Cameron Green. Tell them what they can win.
1: Absolutely. You can be on the guest list for the exclusive official L.A. all-white party hosted by the lovely Ade Lamar, the Godfrey Hotel. If you want in on this, call me now. Be caller 10 for a pair of passes. 310-330-KJLH or 310-330-5554.
0: I love this beat. I can just let it roll.
1: I know. Masterpiece.
0: People gone people. Let's go.
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1: And thank you, Tammy. Got to shout out our winner here, Lee Green. Lee Green of Whittier, headed to party with the beautiful Ade Lamar at the official LA All-White Party. He was calling 10. Congratulations to you, Lee. Have a blessed time. Well, now,

0: beginning. It's Beverly Crawford. It's about time for a miracle. Spread the word. And Andre Russell, Cameron Green got your back. And more tickets on the way for the official Los Angeles white party. What happens, Cameron, if you show up at the white party and you don't know what to do and you wear black or
1: another
0: color?
1: Oh, my goodness. I mean, I guess you just do it. That happened to me before.
0: I know.
1: True story.
0: I want to hear about it.
1: True story. I mean, you in true fashion, you walk over to the host and you apologize. But in this case, I think this will be just a good old fun. So if you forget your white, I think it'll be okay.
0: All right. Well, listen, we got tickets to get you into the white party coming up in just a few minutes. Stay here. You're listening to Spread the Word.
2: 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I immediately called attorney F. Johnson and the SOS lawyers. 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This is the second case in 6 years settled for me. He negotiated another $250,000 settlement. The policy limit with the insurance company. Wow, two cases, $500,000. Thank you so much, Attorney F. Johnson. I just have to give you a big kiss.
3: Oh, Miss Jones, thank you so much for your trust and belief in the SOS law. 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Hi, I'm Attorney F. Johnson. 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I will do everything humanly possible to secure the fairest and the most equitable compensation for your pain and suffering. Hard facts.

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whole world is in his hands. Yes, it is. I'm Andre Russell. Thanks for rolling with a brother. This is Spread the Word. And Cameron Green's got the phone in her hand right now. She's got the whole phone in her hand waiting for you to call. Call it 10. You get the tickets right now. Our new number is 310-330-KJLH. 310-330-KJLH. We'll go to the official L.A. All-White Party with a day on Sunday, July 26th. Holla at us right now.

0: got the winner over there, KJLH. Radio free to spread the word. Ricky Dillard, I've got the victory, and Cameron's got the winner.
1: I do. I just love hearing her shout, Dre. We know her very well, Miss Lillian Lloyd.
0: Come on, girl.
1: Lillian. Lillian is no joke. Okay, LaRonda Joseph is the winner. LaRonda, congratulations out of L.A. LaRonda Joseph of L.A. is headed to party with Ade Lamar. They're going to have some fun in the sun at the official L.A. all-white party. Yes. Lillian, sister girl. Congratulations, LaRonda. Thanks for rolling with a sister. And more great gospel music is on the way. Stick around. It's Spread the Word.

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1: Hi, it's Dara Star Tucker. When the dust settles and the votes are counted, one voice rises above the rest. The Black woman. 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

0: 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You know, we're known to play the new songs first. This is a new song first. Travis Green featuring Kiara Sheard. The song is called The Leper's Song.
1: 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I love Kiki Sheard. 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

0: It's LA Sunday on Spread the Word Radio Free KJLH. And is this the one? It's Donald Weber, Andre Russell, Cameron Green here. Thank you for praising the Lord with us on Sundays. We appreciate you so much. So many people listen to us on the East Coast and down south on the KJLH mobile app.
1: Absolutely.
0: We appreciate you so much. Yesterday, Cameron, on your Radio Free Top 23, you did the top, 23 groups, R&B groups of all time or whatever?
1: Yes.
0: That was a great countdown. You're laughing because it was challenging, I know.
1: It was some honor. Yeah, some argument. A little bit of tussle there.
0: Because there's so many groups, and for you to say 23, it's impossible almost. You'd almost need to say 123 groups because it's been so many amazing groups in our lifetime.
1: Yeah.
0: But great job. Who do you have next week?
1: Thank
0: what do you,
1: you.
0: Count down?
1: Well, next week, we are throwing it back to the all-class reunion. So we're going to have a class reunion next Saturday by popular demand. So it should be a lot of fun.
0: So what would that consist of? Artists like who, for example?
1: So we'll start with the 50s and the 60s, and we'll move on down into the 2000s. So when you hear your class called, be playing songs that correlate to that genre. So
0: we're going to the class reunion.
1: The class reunion. Let's have some fun. Homecoming. I call it the AKA the homecoming countdown.
0: Saturday with Cameron Green, 4 to 8. It's the Radio Free Top 23. And we're getting set for something really big around here. The KJLH Women's Health Forum is approaching fast.
1: It is, Andre. We want all of our church auxiliaries, our Esther circles, whatever sister circles that you're a part of at church, bring them down. Okay. This is going to be a day just for you. And fellas, we didn't forget about you. We'd love to see the fellas in the house. This year, though, it's going to be a whole pavilion for Alzheimer's care and for the ones who take care of them. So if you know someone who is suffering or who is experiencing Alzheimer's or dementia, you've heard that topic elevated on this program. We're going to have a whole pavilion with resources and wonderful folks to give you great information just so that you can be in the know. Plus hundreds of vendors, breakout sessions, you name it, we will have it. 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

Muslim, with every Buddhist, with every Jew, will have to get down on their knees and have to confess that at the name of Jesus, every knee shall bow. So I want every blood-washed believer to not wait until then. And if you

Listen. Last night, me and my wife were up to midnight with our 3-year-old. Had to take him to emergency room because he had walking pneumonia. And see, you know, you take health for granted until it's your health.

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But I want to let you know, even when we take God for granted, what's so amazing about God is Paul says he does not treat us as our sins deserve. So that means that even in my imperfections, God is still perfect with his grace and his mercy.

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0: 102.3 KJLH, Radio Free, Lashae Knox, Ernest Pugh together. The song is called Lord, You've Always Been Right There. Brand new, heard on Spread the Word, Andre Russell, Cameron Green. So glad to be with you on this Sunday and always keeping you abreast of what's happening with the churches and what's going on around LA and Southern California.
1: Absolutely, Andre. We want to say hello first and foremost to all the beautiful members at Allen Chapel Community AME Church. Reverend Rethus Murray is a pastor there, and of course, Lady Eva. They're having a free community health fair. They want you to be part of it. So if you or someone you know is in the area of Colton, that's the IE, San Bernardino, this is going to be for you. And you can also drive in if you know someone who's in need. Free dental vision services, community health fair, including, resources for those who will be on hand to talk to you about maybe any ailments that you're dealing with. Open to those who have little or no insurance. Patients will be seen. It should be an incredible day. 8:30 to 3, Saturday, July 25th. 8:30 to 3, Saturday, July 25th, free community health fair. This is for the Allen Chapel Community AME Church community, located at 1471 West San Bernardino Avenue out in Colton. So make sure you check them out.
0: Right, that's coming up Saturday. Cameron, you know how important it is for folks to be able to get free dental and vision.
1: Absolutely.
0: Checkups and insurance and whatnot. So that's very important.
1: Yeah, so thank you to the Allen Temple community. I'll have that on hand if you didn't get a chance to get it. And of course, we are the station not only giving you the best music, but also your resource. 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
9: All right. 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